0: I've been here, there, everywhere. I've been everywhere.
1: Oh, g'day, it's Scott. This is the RV Show. Now, on the phone, I've got Paul Best. Paul Best is the mayor of Weddenshire. And tell us where Weddenshire is, Paul, because I know you've got Grenfell around you and you've got Caracabal around you and Quandiala and Bimby and Greenthorpe. But what's the easiest place? How far from Sydney are you?
2: Oh, we're about 4.5 hours from Sydney. So we're sort of central to the area. I think you speak about Young, Cowra, or Forbes. We're sort of right in the middle of those sort of area there.
1: Oh, fabulous. Now, the beautiful part is that you've got so much history, like real fair dinkum Aussie history there, because Ben yes. Hall, tell us a little bit about Ben Hall.
2: Yes, we have Ben Hall. He's one of our favourite, isn't there? We have a favourite bush ranger, don't we? But Ben Hall.
1: He's my favourite, but you tell everyone about him.
2: No, yeah, true. We've got Ben Hall, so we've also got some of his old haunts are out here as well, like Ben Hall's Cave, which is in the Weddin Mountains National Park. Great spot to go up and go for a wander and have a look at that history in that as well.
1: So when you say the Weddin National Park, that's Weddin. There's no yes. G, it's just Weddin.
2: No, just Weddin, Weddin, yeah, exactly right.
1: All right, so we've got Ben Hall and you've got a whole thing. Now, there's a Henry Lawson Festival.
2: Henry Lawson, yes, a bush poet, Henry Lawson, a Grenfell son. So we have a festival every year on the June long weekend. That's our major event for the year. It's a true festival, actually.
1: So tell us about that festival. What do we expect to see?
2: Oh, we had buskers in the street. We closed the whole main street down for the couple of days. We have stalls. Everybody the whole community just gets right behind it.
1: Gee. Yeah. All right. Now, if we're coming out there by caravan or we're coming out there by motorhome yes. or bring our camper trailer or our tent or our swag or whatever, how's camping in your area?
2: We are very RV friendly. There's a caravan park in the town of Grenfell, so we've got some free camping areas as well, which is only probably a couple hundred metre walk from the main street. But also if you go out to all the smaller communities like Caracabal, Quandiala, they've all got their own little RV friendly areas out there as well.
1: Oh gee, that's terrific.
2: It's a pretty good spot to come out and have a visit, actually. From that, nothing like going through a town and finding it hard to get a park. Well, I think we've got that covered as well.
1: Got it easy? All right.
2: We have, pretty easy.
1: So what are the highlights? We're coming out there, but what are the highlights that we should put on the list?
2: It's just the spring season at the moment. I think it's just beautiful. It's one of the most beautiful times of the year in our area. Countryside's absolutely just picture perfect with wattles, all the wildflowers, all the canola that's on display at the moment. It's just a sea of green and gold at the moment.
1: Green and gold. Aussie.
2: It's Aussie all the way through. So.
1: And then you've got the wattle trail coming on.
2: We've got some wattle trails there. So there's a couple I haven't done myself, which I've got to get out and do. But as the wattles flower, you can go to the tourist information centre, get a booklet and directs you where to go and take the drives, different drives to see all. And as you go along the drive, it explains what the wattles are and where they're flowering and what they're used for. So,
1: all right. And you've got some amazing art all around the place. You've got some silos and things.
2: Yes, we've got some beautiful silo art, which is really, it's actually pretty special of a night time. It's all lit up of a night time.
1: Oh, really?
2: Changes colours and stuff. But yes, it's pretty good. So I'd say if you're hanging around of an evening, sort of make your way up to that and have a look. But there's also each one of the villages got a bit of art and things in all the villages as well. So definitely.
1: And then in Grenfell, you've got the Chrysler Museum.
2: Yes, we have the Chrysler Museum. Yes, anyone interested in cars, we have our older cars, especially Chrysler, as we say. But he's I don't know how many of them in Australia, but it's a very good spot to come and visit and have a look at the varying ones he's got there.
1: Yeah,
2: especially good old car buffs.
1: Now, one of the big I'm a car buff, and Chrysler's have always been part of the heart. So tell me about Iandra Castle.
2: It's 20 minutes or so, 15 minutes out of town, really. But I think it's a beautiful old castle. It's out. It's going through some restoration work at the moment. I think they're having all the roof replaced, but they're still open during the year. But it's same thing. The gardens, just to go out there and walk around the gardens and see the history out there is really incredible.
1: And do you know the story of Iandra Castle?
2: I think it was built by, not off the top of my head exactly, but I think it was built by one of the landowners out there who founded Greenthorpe out there, really. So
1: it's big, isn't it?
2: It's big. It's, very big.
1: So, Paul Best, Mayor of Weddenshire, you are just a superstar. You know your area beautifully. I reckon you've earned a song. What would you like to hear?
2: Oh, a bit of Working Class Man from Jimmy Barnes.
1: Oh, a little bit of Barnesy. All right.
2: A bit of Barnesy.
1: We'll make that happen. And I reckon people deserve, they've got to go out and see Grenfell.
2: They do.
1: And Crackable.
2: Yes.
1: Quandiala and Bimby and Greenthorpe.
2: Oh, you got them all right.
1: And get out there to see them all, eh?
2: Yeah, exactly.
1: You are terrific. All right. Well, the RV Show says thanks very much, Paul Best, and we'll bring your song on right now.
2: Thank you very much, Scott.
1: Thanks. See you.
2: Bye. Bye.

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1: I've been here, there, everywhere. 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
6: It's Scott. Now I'm at the Visitor Centre in Jindabyne. Fabulous place. By golly, if you haven't been to a Visitor Centre in a while, this is the one to come to. And I'm with Anne. Now Anne's going to tell us all the things that we should do when you come down to Jindabyne snowy region. So what would you reckon, Anne? What's the good things to do?
9: Well, now that we're in springtime and the roads are clear.
6: Yeah, spring, summer and the roads are clear. Beautiful.
9: Because a lot of the roads do get closed in the winter.
6: Yep.
9: So all roads are clear, so you can go all the way to Charlotte's Pass, which is one of the highest points, to walk to Mount Kosciuszko.
6: So you can go to Charlotte's Pass and then walk to Mount Kosciuszko.
9: You have to walk. You cannot drive to Mount Kosciuszko. A lot of people think that they can drive.
6: I've done the walk.
9: There,
6: it is fabulous.
9: No.
6: Yeah.
9: It's a 13K return walk.
6: Yep.
9: That's a summit walk. There is also another one, which is 22K return, which is a main range, which is a lot more challenging.
6: Right.
9: So don't recommend that for everybody.
6: Right.
9: You can certainly go to Thredbo. Thredbo is an all-year-round resort. Charlotte's Pass and Parrish are kind of shut down after winter, so take a packed lunch. No shops, no nothing up there.
6: Oh, dear.
9: But Thredbo, most definitely. Once you get back to Jindabyne, you should go to Dalgetty. Dalgetty is on the Snowy River. It was going to be one of the choices for the capital of Australia.
6: Seriously?
9: Missed out. They built a whole new town.
6: Yeah.
9: But it's got all the old architecture there. We don't have any of the old architecture here in town, so the pub does a good counter lunch. You ride on the Snowy River, might see some platypus.
6: Oh,
9: really? There's a little weir, you might want to get your toes,
6: a little splash of toes, good.
9: Yep. And there is a brewery just between Dalgetty and Berriedale as well.
6: Yeah.
9: They do a good lunch and beers, of course. We have a few different breweries here in Jindabyne.
6: You
9: Not
6: do.
9: That we drink a lot, but.
6: You do.
9: And there's one, the Kosciuszko beer, which is at the Banjo Patterson.
6: Yep.
9: And then there's the Jindabyne brewery as well, which is up in Netton Circuit. So once you sort of just do that loop, some people come from Coomera and they come through Berriedale anyway, but if you're coming from the coast, Bombala and some of these other locations, you possibly will go through Dalgetty.
6: Okay.
9: It was one of the places where they used to do a lot of stock movements.
6: Yeah.
9: And the cattlemen that were going down to Victoria. And they used to go over the Snowy River and go all the way down to Bairnsdale.
8: Yes.
9: And then Bairnsdale was the where they used to put them on the boats and the ships. Once we've also got up further north of the park, there's Urangibilly Caves. They're the limestone caves
8: at
9: thermal pool.
8: Yeah.
9: So they do guided tours or you can do your own. That is sort of up near Mount Selwyn, but you've also got Kyandra and some of the old huts and different things up there. Some of them were burnt down in the fires, but they've rebuilt them.
8: Oh, good. Good, good, good. So you can drive up there in this spring, summer season.
9: Exactly.
8: Yeah.
9: So Urangibilly, and then from there, all this Talbingo and this sort of, all these pondages are part of the Snowy Hydro, but they're really pretty and you can camp there. And then you go to Tumut and then on to Wagga or wherever else.
8: Yeah.
9: Gundagai.
8: All right. Now, immediately around Jindabyne, what would you recommend?
9: Well, if you're in a four-wheel drive, you can certainly go south to the Snowy River.
8: Yeah.
9: The Pinch River and all those sort of areas are all camping. Definitely the Wallace Craigie Lookout. That will get you to look back to more the Victorian wilderness.
8: Right.
9: But it is dirt.
8: Right. That's all right.
9: So, again...
8: So, caravanning and camper trailering, where would you recommend? Or a motorhome or whatever?
9: Well, Threbo Diggins, Ngarrigo, our bush camping places have that those facilities.
8: Right.
9: You could also go up here to Island Bend. Island Bend is on the Perisher Road, Charlotte's Road.
8: Right.
9: That's the old Snowy Hydro or Snowy Township.
8: Yeah.
9: So plenty of air area up there. So you've got the airstrip, you can go all the way down to the river. Don't camp on the river though, because they release the water.
8: Right.
9: You could get wet.
8: Washed away.
9: Yeah.
8: Slightly damp.
9: Yeah, slightly damp. You go on down to Tom Grogan.
8: Yes.
9: That will take you to the Murray River, which is the border. So I guess if you
8: have... You're good.
9: You can drive down there. Vans, though, depending on the size of your van, you do... It is a windy road.
8: Windy road. All right.
9: So just sometimes you get... I mean, they do take coaches there.
8: So that's going down to Tom Grogan?
9: Yeah.
8: Yeah, okay.
9: But, all right. Yeah, high elevation in winter. It's very tree-lined. Does get a lot of snow on it. But in summer, it's doable.
8: Good work. Yeah. Good work. Now, what about the hydro thing? Is that worthwhile going to see?
9: Well, that's only in Cooma now.
8: Yeah.
9: They've closed a lot of all the power. You used to be able to go to the power stations but for tours, but Snowy Hydro.
8: Gone.
9: Boo-hooed all that now.
8: Gone.
9: So you have to go to Cooma, and as you're driving into Cooma, you've got the Snowy Hydro near the high school.
8: Yes.
9: And you can go in there.
8: And then there's a whole bunch of other things to do around there, or Crackenback, Dalgetty you've already mentioned.
9: Yeah, Crackenback is a resort sort of area. It's just been sold and it's now called the Oaks, so you can go online and have a look at
8: Crackenback.
9: That.
8: Crackenback's changed its name.
9: Hmm?
8: Crackenback has changed its name to the Oaks.
9: The Oaks.
8: Wow.
9: I know.
8: How would you do that?
9: Well, I guess it's like ridges and a lot of all these other things. They all just cut. They cut.
8: There you go.
9: I don't know. Change in the times.
8: Yeah.
9: So definitely camping is available. We do have a couple of camping sites, an NRMA and a Big Four Discovery.
8: Yeah.
9: And we do a lot of mountain biking in summer. Kayaks on the lake, no cruises on the lake, because a lot of people do ask that question, so we don't have cruises on the lake.
8: No cruise, but if you want to kayak yourself.
9: You can just go out in your own little kayak. And
8: it is the prettiest lake, isn't it?
9: Mm?
8: It is so pretty, that lake.
9: Well, it's nice and full at the moment too, because we've had a lot of snow, so it's had a good snow melt.
8: And there's still snow up on the high ridges.
9: Yep, the main range is still snowshoeing or skiing.
8: What, there's still... A little bit of skiing going on.
9: Oh, yeah, because it hasn't melted yet.
8: Wow.
9: So, I know the viewers can't see it, but that's what it's...
8: That's fabulous.
9: That's all the snow that's up there.
8: Yeah, so this is sort of late October and you've still got snow.
9: Yep.
8: Just wonderful. You're fabulous, Anne. All right, thanks for the quick tour. We really appreciate it. And this is the RV Show. I'm Scott, and we'll make some music happen for you right now. Here we go.

0: I've been here, there, everywhere. I've been everywhere.
1: Welcome back to the RV Show. This is Scott Gibbons. You know, one of the best things, one of the very, very best, wholesome, beautiful, glorious things about going caravanning or camping or motorhoming or tenting is maybe just sitting around that campfire, just sitting around the campfire and having a lovely yarn with someone, maybe a little bevy, all of those little things. But what we've got to be aware of is that some people are now burning stuff in the campfire that they shouldn't burn, and it is toxic stuff. So you'll find people today, instead of taking the rubbish home with them, instead of taking it home or taking it somewhere that it should go, like into a garbage bin, what they're doing is they're throwing it into the fireplace. And that might be a piece of plastic or cardboard or rubber or anything like that. And it goes into the fire, and what it does, you don't think that leaves a trace, but it does. So, and what happens is the people are now breathing in those things. It's called a toxic cloud. So where wood smoke might just cling to your clothes for a while, and it's not really dangerous. It's got a lot of chemicals in it, but it's not really dangerous. But however, once you start burning synthetic materials like chemically treated packaging and styrofoam and whatnot, it's bad. It's BAD. So people are throwing in rubber and plastic, glass and aluminium cans and aluminium foil and styrofoam and cigarette butts and nappies and things like that. And all that does, when it goes in there, you're sitting around the fire, and you and your friends and the kids and maybe your pets and whatnot, you're breathing. Let me tell you some of the things that you may be breathing in. So from that rubbish that's been burnt, you might be carbon monoxide, benzene, cadmium, aluminium oxide, mercury, lead, arsenic, cyanide, styrene, sulfur dioxide, and many, many more. And I doubt that anyone really intentionally wants to breathe in a cocktail like that. So keep in mind, when you're burning your rubbish at the campsite, you can be affecting the health of all the people around you. So it's you and your friends and the kids and the pets and granny and whoever it be. And if they're a little bit older or very young, then you can give them very bad respiratory problems. So that puts them at higher risk and makes them endangered. That's a real bad problem. So if you can, really, just put the things in a bag, take them away, put them in a garbage bin, because you don't want people breathing all that toxic stuff. So just burn your wood, and then you're happy. If there's a bit of paper and you've used that on the barbecue or something, it's got all grease on it, yeah, burn that as well. What the heck? But you've got to be considerate about what you're doing, because that burned garbage lowers the air quality. So in addition to the airborne toxins, burning, it lowers the air quality. And that's not something we want to do. So when you go camping, you want to enjoy the fresh air. You want to enjoy the natural environment. You want to do all of that. You don't want foul-smelling, smoky air that's full of toxic stuff. So once you've burned it, get rid of the fire. Everything's fine then. You know, your clothes are going to have a little bit of smell, but that's all right. But, you know, often you'll go to a campground and there's burnt tins in there and there's burnt aluminium and, oh, you know, half a burnt nappy and things like that. It's just not good. So with things happening as it is, what we've got to do is be really, really careful so that things don't get out of hand. Because if a bit of lightweight garbage catches on fire, flies out of the fire pit, it can cause a bushfire. Even burning a simple paper plate can cause ash to float out of the fire and light up some grass or do whatever. So we don't want to do that. We want to be good. So you don't want a gust of wind taking those things and causing a bushfire because we were too lazy to take it home. So garbage burned in a fire pit, it's hard to clean up. It's hard to clean up. So, you know, somebody's got to come along and do it. It might be you the next time because somebody wasn't considerate and you've got to come along and scrape that out. And as you do that, then you're making a toxic cloud and all of that. So, you know, plastic, you know, the bubbly wrap and the, it just, it's horrible. It's a horrible, horrible thing. So you don't want to do that. So cleaning up a campfire, something we've all got to do, but it's just an etiquette thing to do so that you always leave the campground better than when you found it. So I reckon sitting around a campfire or something wonderful, and Doug Parkinson has a song called Something Wonderful. So if you're ready, just sit back, relax. This is just a pretty, pretty song. This is Doug Parkinson, Something Wonderful. This is the RV Show. I'm Scott Gibbons. Oh, it's good to be with you. Here we go, Doug Parkinson.

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1: I've been here, there, everywhere. I've been everywhere.
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4: Welcome back to the RV Show. This is Scott. Now, I was talking to some people the other day. This is really strange, funny, interesting, weird, whatever you want. But we were just talking about caravan speed limits in Australia, and everybody had varying opinions. Now, in Western Australia, here's one of the funny things. I don't understand how we have one piece of land in Australia, plus Tasmania, and then we have different state governments, different territory governments, and they all come up with a different speed limit, weight combination, fines, penalties, whatever it be. To me, that's just weird. I don't know why we can't drive around Australia, do the lap, and just have the one set of rules. But the maximum speed limit for towing in Western Australia is 100 k per hour, regardless of your gross weight or your gross combination mass of your trailer, your car, your caravan, whatever it be, because there's something that everyone should be following, and that is how to make sure that you don't cop any demerit points, how you don't cop any fines, and even worse, how you don't have a road mishap. So most large vehicle or caravan combinations for Western Australia will vary between about 5,500 k and 6,500 kilograms. And with that much weight, that's a lot of load that you're potentially towing around, and maybe more so than you should with your average SUV. But there's no caravan speed limit in Western Australia for a learner driver. For a learner driver, although the maximum speed limit set for them is 100, they can only tow a trailer if they're accompanied by an experienced driver. So they can tow, but in New South Wales, the speed limit for prevailing speeds and whatnot along motorways and highways is 100 k per hour. However, the tow vehicle should have a vehicle gross mass that doesn't exceed 4,500 kilograms or 4.5 ton. So if your CVM, your combined vehicle mass, is greater than 4.5 tons, then the speed limit is capped at 100 k an hour. Now, the maximum speed for a learner or a provisional driver in New South Wales is 90 k per hour. But learner drivers are not, NOT, not allowed, not permitted to tow a trailer or any other type of vehicle that's towing something. So in New South Wales, you cannot tow if you're a learner. But in Victoria, there's no set speed limit for towing a caravan in Victoria because the drivers are advised to drive to conditions. And that means that the driver towing a trailer or a caravan need to practice being discerning, if you will, based on the prevailing road and environmental conditions. Learner drivers are not, NOT, not allowed to tow a trailer or caravan in Victoria. Shoot up to Queensland, and just like in Victoria, there's no caravan speed limit in Queensland. Drivers are advised to follow the posted speed limits instead. Learner drivers in Queensland are allowed to tow a caravan or a trailer on the condition that their L plate is prominently placed on the back of the caravan or is visible on the trailer. Shoot down to South Australia. There's no speed limit for towing a trailer in South Australia, although drivers are expected to follow posted speed limits and adjust their speed according to the conditions, but towing it.
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1: In this bulletin, housing affordability declining in WA and preparations underway for Brisbane's largest fireworks display. With more, I'm Jaden James. Two workers trapped in hydroelectric tunnels have been rescued following catastrophic flash flooding in Nepal. Sanjay Sah and Kabir Maharajan spent 9 harrowing days inside a facility in the country's north. Bystanders cheered the men after rescuers pulled them out of a hole in the ground. Hundreds of other workers remain missing across various plants. Back home, WA is no longer the most affordable state in Australia, according to a new report. RealEstate.com's housing affordability report shows WA's rapid growth in prices means Victoria has now become the most affordable place to buy a home. Economist Luke Redman says a WA household earning $130,000 a year could only afford 10% of the homes sold in the 2026 financial year.
2: It's still the second most affordable state in the country because of the relatively higher incomes that occur in the state, which have kind of offset partially the really strong price growth that you've seen in Western Australia recently that's been driven by an increase in demand.
1: Sydney remains the nation's least affordable city. A major fireworks display is set to light up the Brisbane skyline during tonight's River Fire spectacle. Around 500,000 people are expected to gather at prime vantage points, including South Bank, Kangaroo Point and Queen's Wharf. Fireworks expert Forch Fowady, the man behind tonight's display, says there'll be lots happening behind the scenes to ensure the show runs smoothly.
3: There's over 4,500 aerial fireworks from those barges. There's 22,000 ground-based effects, 5 city rooftops and the Goodwill Bridge and the Story Bridge to an 18-minute soundtrack. We'll have 30 crew working across all the locations, 22 computers to shoot all the fireworks to the soundtrack and make sure it's all in sync.
1: Meantime, spectators heading to tonight's River Fire are being warned to prepare for surging rideshare and taxi fares in the wake of 24-hour strike action by ferry workers. Prices for trips could push anywhere from 2 to 9 times higher than normal rates. The Northern Territory coroner has found ambulance delays contributed to the deaths of 2 patients earlier this year. A man and woman in their 80s spent between 4 and 6 hours waiting for an ambulance and both died in hospital. St. John says patients in the Territory can expect continued delays due to the service being under-resourced. A new training program for pastors in Ethiopia is making a huge difference by focusing not just on ministry, but on helping church leaders address their own personal challenges to avoid burnout. Elemni Belichu from Campus Crusade for Christ says the Set Free Global training has been transformational. He told Mission Network News the pastors have renewed self-confidence in their ability.
4: Those people living in fear and has no confidence in themselves, and now they could able to believe in themselves through the grace and confidence in Christ. Through the prayers, through the one-on-one conversation, the transformation they've experienced is immeasurable.
1: The course has encouraged many pastors to recommit to their ministry. In sport, the Rabbitohs have secured an NRL home final, beating the Roosters 50-20 at Allianz Stadium. It was an emotional night as Jai Arrow celebrated his 100th game for the club. Captain Cameron Murray says it was a special send-off for the star.
5: I'm just so happy that everyone's been able to get around him and he's been able to feel all the love and, you know, 42,000 here all getting around him, so I know he really appreciates it.
1: Earlier, the Dolphins narrowly defeated the Titans 24-20 on the Gold Coast. That's the latest Vision National News. I'm Jaden James.

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1: Researchers found that prayer is good for you, even on a scientific level. A study was done by German psychologists at Salem University on the effects of prayer and those who pray. The findings revealed that praying can help a person maintain self-control and resist temptation, as well as help alleviate depression and other benefits. The authors noted that even a short prayer time changes the self-control depletion effect. These results are consistent with a growing body of work attesting to the beneficial effects of prayer on self-control. The students were tested to measure their level of self-control when faced with temptation. The researchers found that those who prayed before the start of the test showed they maintained high levels of self-control to the end. Whatever you're facing today, let prayer be your steering wheel, not your spare wheel. I'm Matt Prater. For more, go to historymakers.tv.
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2: Good afternoon. In stories making news, the federal government is not committing to any additional funding for aged care beds following a meeting with state and territory health ministers. Several states have been asking for extra funding to reduce pressure on their already overwhelmed hospital systems. Two people have been rescued alive from a hydropower plant tunnel in Nepal 9 days after a landslide triggered flooding and buried the facility beneath layers of mud. The men are being taken to hospital as crews work to free dozens more workers believed to be inside the tunnel. Temporary measures have been put in place at Sydney's new airport to address air traffic control shortages at Kingsford Smith. The control centre at Western Sydney International is being closed at certain points during the week to free up staff. And in the NRL, tonight's Rabbitohs-Roosters match at Allianz Stadium has been declared a sellout. Jai Arrow will take to the field to mark his 100th NRL game for South Sydney before being immediately subbed off. I'm Gareth Stafford, and those are the latest news and sport headlines.

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0: This is Condus Benedict with the thought, what is God's general will for our lives? This great principle is found in many passages of the scriptures. This is what the Lord Jesus does and has done in our lives. This is what he is doing. So we're looking firstly at the foundation, the principle, the basis, the words of the Apostle Paul to God's people. Galatians 2:20, his personal testimony, one that should also reflect the testimony of every believer. I have been crucified with Christ, and I no longer live, but Christ lives in me. The life I now live in this body, I live by faith in the Son of God, who loved me and gave himself for me. The Lord Jesus gave himself for the individual. When we come before him by faith, we too are crucified. We lay ourselves before him, and as if we are crucified, because we are no longer alive to sin. The Bible says we are dead to sin. We are alive in Christ. Why? Well, the Apostle Paul says the reason being that Christ Jesus lives within the believer. This is Condus Benedict.
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1: In this bulletin, Labor reaffirming its commitment in boosting housing supply and the Queensland Premier meeting with the Trump administration. With the details, I'm Jaden James. The federal government says it's more engaged in building new homes than any other government in the past half century. It comes as new data shows housing affordability has slumped to its lowest levels on record, with the median household only able to afford 12% of properties on the market last financial year. Assistant Productivity Minister Andrew Lee has told News 24 the primary solution is boosting supply.
2: We're engaging on modular construction, thinking about how we can get more homes built affordably through factories. And we're working to ensure that land release is supported. We're pushing on all of these levers. Building homes takes time. And after that decade-long pause under the former coalition government, there's a lot of catching up to be done.
1: Victoria has overtaken WA as the most affordable place to buy a home. The Victorian government is reportedly shelving out more than $500,000 of taxpayer money on consultants in a bid to hit Victorians with higher housing taxes. The Herald Sun is reporting the government wants the consultants to come up with a mix of property taxes and charges to bankroll infrastructure and new housing estates. The Queensland Premier has met with the US Vice President in Washington, seeking to convince the leader to visit the Sunshine State. David Crisafulli spoke with JD Vance about Queensland's critical minerals, leveraging Washington's push to strengthen its commercial and defence sectors. The Premier invited the Vice President to visit Queensland when Australia hosts the next Quad Summit. Massive military jets will take flight over Brisbane to launch tonight's River Fire Spectacle. Viewers can watch them flying over the river and CBD this afternoon before fireworks light up the sky at 7. Flight Officer Chris says it's a special occasion for the Air Force and for Brisbane locals.
3: I think a lot of people love to see this because obviously you can't get too close to some of the bases, and then for us to get into the city and see it from that perspective. We do a lot of low-level training and practice out in the ranges and that, but we never get to sort of do this sort of training in the urban environment. So it's something different, which is why it takes hours and hours of planning and practice.
1: Extra bus services will be running before and after the show due to the 24-hour ferry strike today. Overseas, Israeli authorities have relented and approved permits for Palestinian teachers and other staff to work in East Jerusalem Christian schools. That's according to Religion News Service. Every school was closed earlier this week on the first day of the academic year because 70 teachers didn't have permits. No reason was given for why they weren't issued. The schools are still worried because the newly issued permits are only confirmed until the end of the calendar year, and they could face the same problem in January. A new book of devotionals is about to be released, based on legendary preacher Charles Spurgeon's teachings on prayer. It's titled Breath of the Soul, Devotions for Powerful Prayer. The 30 daily devotions are designed to help Christians understand the theology and practice of prayer. In AFL, the Lions are bracing for this afternoon's high-stakes clash against the Swans at the SCG. While Brisbane are widely expected to win on the road, they remain wary of a Sydney side that still boasts some of the AFL's top talent. Lions veteran Dane Zorko says if they focus on their own performance, the result will take care of itself.
4: Our motivation is simply going out there playing some really good football, and the result will take care of itself. Our process is the most important thing in this, and we know in the next month if we can get our process right, what will happen. But if we leave that to chance, we know we're going to be very vulnerable.
1: The winner goes through the preliminary final, while the loser takes on either Adelaide or the Bulldogs next week. That's the latest Vision National News. I'm Jaden James.

0: towards understanding.
1: What does it mean to live with rejection-sensitive dysphoria? Rebecca Chalner talks to us this week. Plus, what would it mean to be the chief of staff to some of the most powerful people in the world? Nelson Mandela's chief of staff, Jacinda Ardern, John Howard. We'll hear from Phoebe Saitland-Stocks this week.
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1: For a long time, I didn't know God could actually speak to you. So my conversations with him were always one-sided. Then while studying at university, I met a friend called Jill. When we met, she always had something fresh from God to share. God said this, she'd seen a vision of that. At first, I was curious. Then as it continued, I got annoyed. How come Jill was always hearing from God? Why didn't he speak to me? I read the book of Acts and couldn't relate to it. I became envious of the apostles of Paul, Philip and Peter. Why did they hear the voice of God and I didn't? So I began to seek. I began to ask, God, I want to hear your voice. I want to know what you sound like. Please speak to me. It wasn't long after that that I heard his voice clearly and personally, just like Jill. Hearing with God begins at the point of seeking. Do we want to hear him? Do we want to know him? We see him with the eyes of our hearts. We hear him with ears that are inclined to hear. This is Tanya Harris of GodConversations.com.
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5: Good afternoon. In stories making news, the federal government is not committing to any additional funding for aged care beds following a meeting with state and territory health ministers. Several states have been asking for extra funding to reduce pressure on their already overwhelmed hospital systems. Two people have been rescued alive from a hydropower plant tunnel in Nepal, 9 days after a landslide triggered flooding and buried the facility beneath layers of mud. The men are being taken to hospital as crews work to free dozens more workers believed to be inside the tunnel. Temporary measures have been put in place at Sydney's new airport to address air traffic control shortages at Kingsford Smith. The control centre at Western Sydney International is being closed at certain points during the week to free up staff. And in the NRL, tonight's Rabbitohs-Roosters match at Allianz Stadium has been declared a sellout. Jai Arrow will take to the field to mark his 100th NRL game for South Sydney before being immediately subbed off. I'm Gareth Stafford, and those are the latest news and sport headlines.

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0: My upbringing wasn't exactly perfect. G'day, I'm Warwick Marsh from Dads for Kids. I identify with many of today's children who live in fatherless families. You see, for at least half of my first 12 years, I too was fatherless. There are millions of children who grow up without the love of a father, both in Australia and around the world. Our children pay the price for our parents' mistakes. Our children are always the ones to suffer. The main goal of Dads for Kids is to turn the hearts of the fathers to the children. 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

0: household only able to afford 12% of properties on the market last financial year. Assistant Productivity Minister Andrew Lee has told News 24 the primary solution is boosting supply.
1: We're engaging on modular construction, thinking about how we can get more homes built affordably through factories. And we're working to ensure that land release is supported. We're pushing on all of these levers. Building homes takes time. And after that decade-long pause under the former coalition government, there's a lot of catching up to be done.
0: Victoria has overtaken WA as the most affordable place to buy a home. The Victorian government is reportedly shelving out more than $500,000 of taxpayer money on consultants in a bid to hit Victorians with higher housing taxes. The Herald Sun is reporting the government wants the consultants to come up with a mix of property taxes and charges to bankroll infrastructure and new housing estates. The Queensland Premier has met with the US Vice President in Washington, seeking to convince the leader to visit the Sunshine State. David Crisafulli spoke with JD Vance about Queensland's critical minerals, leveraging Washington's push to strengthen its commercial and defence sectors. The Premier invited the Vice President to visit Queensland when Australia hosts the next Quad Summit. Massive military jets will take flight over Brisbane to launch tonight's River Fire Spectacle. Viewers can watch them flying over the river and CBD this afternoon before fireworks light up the sky at 7. Flight Officer Chris says it's a special occasion for the Air Force and for Brisbane locals.
2: I think a lot of people love to see this because obviously you can't get too close to some of the bases, and then for us to get into the city and see it from that perspective. We do a lot of low-level training and practice out in the ranges and that, but we never get to sort of do this sort of training in the urban environment. So it's something different, which is why it takes hours and hours of planning and practice.
0: Extra bus services will be running before and after the show due to the 24-hour ferry strike today. Overseas, Israeli authorities have relented and approved permits for Palestinian teachers and other staff to work in East Jerusalem Christian schools. That's according to Religion News Service. Every school was closed earlier this week on the first day of the academic year because 70 teachers didn't have permits. No reason was given for why they weren't issued. The schools are still worried because the newly issued permits are only confirmed until the end of the calendar year, and they could face the same problem in January. A new book of devotionals is about to be released, based on legendary preacher Charles Spurgeon's teachings on prayer. It's titled Breath of the Soul, Devotions for Powerful Prayer. The 30 daily devotions are designed to help Christians understand the theology and practice of prayer. In AFL, the Lions are bracing for this afternoon's high-stakes clash against the Swans at the SCG. While Brisbane are widely expected to win on the road, they remain wary of a Sydney side that still boasts some of the AFL's top talent. Lions veteran Dane Zorko says if they focus on their own performance, the result will take care of itself.
3: Our motivation is simply going out there playing some really good football, and the result will take care of itself. Our process is the most important thing in this, and we know in the next month if we can get our process right, what will happen will happen. But if we leave that to chance, we know we're going to be very vulnerable.
0: The winner goes through the preliminary final, while the loser takes on either Adelaide or the Bulldogs next week. That's the latest Vision National News. I'm Jaden James.
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6: 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In the world we live in today, life can feel like a mad rush with things around us constantly changing. This song, You Never Change, is a reminder that despite how we feel, God is still in control. No matter how chaotic life gets, His love remains unchanged. He is our true north, He's always with us, and His grace covers us completely.

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1: G'day, it's Luke here with For King and Country, and this is the story behind our song, What If I Told You. When we were writing the song, I had arrived at the studio with one of those kind of heavy-hearted days, and I said to the guys, I just said, you know, what do you do when you don't feel good enough? At the end of the day, I think we need a little encouragement on those days. And so when the chorus says, if you need a shoulder, I can be it, that's coming from God's perspective to you, because he will be the comfort when you need it. That is what this song is all about. So thanks for listening to our song, What If I Told You? Oh, sir.

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2: Occupational health and safety, it's a good thing, but it seems that no workplace is immune from the excesses of OHS. Hi, I'm Bernie Diamond. A friend of mine was telling me recently that he noticed an evacuation plan in one of those clear plastic sleeves hanging off the back pew at his church. So being one for a bit of a laugh, he said to the minister, "I get it, that's for when the sermon gets so boring." After all, religion is boring. I mean, who'd want to get up on a Sunday of all days, the day of rest, and go and sit in a hard pew and listen to some guy drone on for half an hour or more? Well, I can't comment on your local church. Maybe it is boring, but maybe you'd get a surprise if you walked in. There's one thing, though. Well, there's one thing that I know isn't boring. Jesus. Jesus is far from boring. Radical, profound, challenging, insightful, loving, and, well, he's not religious. Jesus. You might be surprised.
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2: Good afternoon. In stories making news, the federal government is not committing to any additional funding for aged care beds following a meeting with state and territory health ministers. Several states have been asking for extra funding to reduce pressure on their already overwhelmed hospital systems. Two people have been rescued alive from a hydropower plant tunnel in Nepal 9 days after a landslide triggered flooding and buried the facility beneath layers of mud. The men are being taken to hospital as crews work to free dozens more workers believed to be inside the tunnel. Temporary measures have been put in place at Sydney's new airport to address air traffic control shortages at Kingsford Smith. The control centre at Western Sydney International is being closed at certain points during the week to free up staff. And in the NRL, tonight's Rabbitohs-Roosters match at Allianz Stadium has been declared a sellout. Jai Arrow will take to the field to mark his 100th NRL game for South Sydney before being immediately subbed off. I'm Gareth Stafford, and those are the latest news and sport headlines.

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0: Does facing change unsettle you, and do you find yourself fighting it? I'm Danny Sinnott with another Brave to Go. I think most of us naturally struggle with change. Sometimes we fear the unknown and it makes us a bit anxious. Other times the struggle is to adjust to a new kind of normal, especially when change takes us by surprise. Sometimes it's not an outcome we'd hope for, and that's unsettling too. I remember a particular point in my life where I'd experienced a number of changes within a short period of time, and my natural tendency is to try to clutch at straws because, to be honest, at that time, and sometimes even now, my fight is actually to try and control those changes. But God is showing me that change is not in my control. Change is a part of life, and there's only one thing in the whole universe that's actually stable, unshakable, and secure, and that is God. It's our hope in Jesus. Hebrews chapter 6 tells us, because God wanted to make the unchanging nature of his purpose very clear to the heirs of what was promised, he confirmed it with an oath. God did this so that by two unchangeable things, in which it is impossible for God to lie, we who have fled to take hold of the hope set before us may be greatly encouraged. We have this hope as an anchor for the soul, firm and secure. That means that because God is unchanging, Jesus has gone before us, and yet he's also right here with us into eternity. We can trust our security to him as an anchor for our souls during times of change. It also means that we can take our perspective of change to the next level. We can adjust our sails and embrace change as a new adventure. For more resources, podcasts, and videos on doing life together, head on over to our website, braveenough.org.
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1: Hey, this is Bart from Mercy Me, and Wake Up Sleeper is just a wake-up call to remind us that no matter what we go through, no matter the lies that are told to us that we're not worthy, it's simply not the case. God is not done using you. He is not done using me. And so wake up. Live your life to the fullest. Do it simply because of what God has done for us. It's worth it. This is Wake Up Sleeper.
2: Wake up, sleeper. It's time to rise and shine. There's a season to lay down, but right now just ain't that time.

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2: There's a fascinating story told in the days of ancient Israel. The prophet Elijah had just witnessed an incredible miracle where God had sent fire onto a water-soaked altar and defeated his enemies, Ahab and Jezebel. But afterwards, Elijah becomes a fugitive and finds himself alone in the desert. He's depressed and he wants to die. Then God speaks, but he doesn't talk to Elijah about what's just happened. He doesn't talk about his calling or give him a deep spiritual encounter. He just says, "Get up and eat." That's it. Often in Christian circles, we talk about the importance of feeding our spirits and all the disciplines of prayer, worship, and fellowship. These are good, but God also wants us to love Him, not just with our spirits and our minds, but with our bodies. He's concerned with every part of our lives, the spiritual, emotional, and physical. That means sometimes the most spiritual thing we can do is to look after our physical selves. 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
2: Good afternoon. In stories making news, the federal government is not committing to any additional funding for aged care beds following a meeting with state and territory health ministers. Several states have been asking for extra funding to reduce pressure on their already overwhelmed hospital systems. Two people have been rescued alive from a hydropower plant tunnel in Nepal, 9 days after a landslide triggered flooding and buried the facility beneath layers of mud. The men are being taken to hospital as crews work to free dozens more workers believed to be inside the tunnel. Temporary measures have been put in place at Sydney's new airport to address air traffic control shortages at Kingsford Smith. The control centre at Western Sydney International is being closed at certain points during the week to free up staff. And in the NRL, tonight's Rabbitohs-Roosters match at Allianz Stadium has been declared a sellout. Jai Arrow will take to the field to mark his 100th NRL game for South Sydney before being immediately subbed off. I'm Gareth Stafford, and those are the latest news and sport headlines.

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1: What does it mean to live with rejection-sensitive dysphoria? Rebecca Chalner talks to us this week. Plus, what would it mean to be the chief of staff to some of the most powerful people in the world? Nelson Mandela's chief of staff, Jacinda Ardern, John Howard. We'll hear from Phoebe Saintland-Stocks this week.
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0: Hey y'all, it's Brandon Lake, and I'm so excited about this new song called How Good God Is. And when we wrote this song, I got together like any other day with some of my friends, and I had just been singing that, and you know, I never would have ever known how good God is. So we just started to unpack it. What are those things in life? Let's really talk about the honest ones. God, thank you for the fires that forged me with faith. Thank you for even the anger that it forced me to pray. And so I hope as you hear this song, you can look at those circumstances in your life and that it pushes you towards God.
1: I'd

0: This is Qantas Benedict with a thought for the moment. I believe that too many people look at what they believe to be the negatives of the gospel and Christianity and don't look at the positives. If we examine the Word of God, there's so much about the positive that we should major on. For example, who wouldn't want love, joy, peace, forgiveness in their lives? Who wouldn't want fulfillment in life and purpose in life? Who wouldn't want true humility and strength? As the Lord Jesus spoke to his disciples in Matthew chapter 18, he finished what he was saying with a wonderful, small, compact parable. What do you think? If a man owns 100 sheep and one of them wanders away, will he not leave the 99 on the hills and go and look for the one that wandered off? And if he finds it, truly I tell you, he will be happier about that one sheep than about the 99 that did not wander off. In the same way, your Father in heaven is not willing that any of these little ones should perish. This is Qantas Benedict with a thought for the moment.
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1: In this bulletin, search efforts continuing in Nepal, latest housing affordability data released, and a total fire ban in Sydney. With more, I'm Jaden James. Australian drone operators will today begin scouring the disaster zone in Nepal in the hope of finding survivors. 36 Australians remain unaccounted for after flash flooding devastated remote parts of the nation. Reporter Nelson Scott says Nepali officials are today deciding where to best deploy Australian resources.
2: And they'll be pushing for the drones to be concentrated in the areas where missing Australians were last known to be, particularly at the immigration border complex and the last known location of the Himalayan Glacier Adventures Group, which was in the Rasua district, one of the worst hit.
1: Two people were last night rescued from a hydropower tunnel after being trapped for 9 days. Latest data shows housing affordability is declining for people on low and average incomes. Real Estate Australia has found national affordability is currently at its lowest ever level, with the average household in a position to afford just 12% of properties sold last financial year. In New South Wales, a number of hazard reduction burns planned for this weekend have been cancelled due to a total fire ban. Sydney is subject to an extreme fire danger rating today, with the mercury expected to reach 33 degrees. Rural fire

0: The industrial action comes as pay negotiations between the Maritime Union and River City Ferries remains ongoing. Brisbane City Council are providing additional trains and buses to help transport people around the event.
1: Georgia Kondek reporting. Overseas, more Iranians are seeking an alternative to Islam as the regime keeps killing its own people and cracking down on dissent. That's the view of Denise Godwin from International Media Ministries. She told Mission Network News, many Iranians are sick of being lied to since the Islamic Revolution 47 years ago.
2: Iran, perhaps in a different way, has a perspective on Islam destroying their culture, like the economic and everyday life that people have been experiencing bit by bit over these 50 years. They have a very strong sense of God being out there, and then they begin to seek.
1: Ms. Godwin says that has led to a surge in Iranian conversions to Christianity. She urged Christians to pray for creativity in communicating to Iranians how much God loves them. In NRL, the Dolphins have held on to narrowly defeat the 16th place Titans 24-20 on the Gold Coast. It's their seventh win on the trot ahead of their maiden final series. Coach Christian Wolf says they got the result they needed.
3: We won seven games in a row. What did we need to do tonight? We need to get a win and we need to come away with no injuries. And we did both those things, so I'm happy.
1: Also last night, the Rabbitohs beat the Roosters 50-20 at Sydney's Allianz Stadium. That's the latest Vision National News. I'm Jaden James.
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1: The late humorist Irma Bombeck once said, "Don't confuse fame with success. Being a pop star is one, Helen Keller is another." I'm Brett Ryan for Focus on the Family Australia. 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
3: Good afternoon. In stories making news, the federal government is not committing to any additional funding for aged care beds following a meeting with state and territory health ministers. Several states have been asking for extra funding to reduce pressure on their already overwhelmed hospital systems. Two people have been rescued alive from a hydropower plant tunnel in Nepal, 9 days after a landslide triggered flooding and buried the facility beneath layers of mud. The men are being taken to hospital as crews work to free dozens more workers believed to be inside the tunnel. Temporary measures have been put in place at Sydney's new airport to address air traffic control shortages at Kingsford Smith. The control centre at Western Sydney International is being closed at certain points during the week to free up staff. And in the NRL, tonight's Rabbitohs-Roosters match at Allianz Stadium has been declared a sellout. Jai Arrow will take to the field to mark his 100th NRL game for South Sydney before being immediately subbed off. I'm Gareth Stafford, and those are the latest news and sport headlines.

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0: 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For the first 36 years of my life, I lived a lie as many people do. Here's what mine looked like. You're told that if you work hard, you can do anything you want to do, be anyone you want to be, have anything you want to have. Just work hard and you'll be successful. So I did. I worked incredibly hard and I ended up driving a big expensive car and living in a big house. Hey, I was on my way to success. The problem was, though, on the inside, and let's face it, that's where you live. That's where your emotions and your feelings and your thoughts are. It didn't satisfy me. Quite the opposite, in fact. I couldn't figure out what was wrong, and it nearly drove me to suicide. Until a friend pointed out the lie, until a friend told me the truth, until a friend introduced me to Jesus. You see, that's what love does. Love rejoices in the truth.
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2: Good afternoon. In stories making news, the federal government is not committing to any additional funding for aged care beds following a meeting with state and territory health ministers. Several states have been asking for extra funding to reduce pressure on their already overwhelmed hospital systems. Two people have been rescued alive from a hydropower plant tunnel in Nepal, 9 days after a landslide triggered flooding and buried the facility beneath layers of mud. The men are being taken to hospital as crews work to free dozens more workers believed to be inside the tunnel. Temporary measures have been put in place at Sydney's new airport to address air traffic control shortages at Kingsford Smith. The control centre at Western Sydney International is being closed at certain points during the week to free up staff. And in the NRL, tonight's Rabbitohs-Roosters match at Allianz Stadium has been declared a sellout. Jai Arrow will take to the field to mark his 100th NRL game for South Sydney before being immediately subbed off. I'm Gareth Stafford, and those are the latest news and sport headlines.

Hey, this is Bart from Mercy Me. This is our latest single, Oh Death. We're super excited about it. It was a song that Walker Hayes sent the chorus to me, and I fell in love with it. It's this letter to death itself saying that we're not afraid of you, and this is not the end. And it became a big deal for me because my father-in-law passed away a few weeks later after hearing the song, and it just seemed perfect. The idea of an upbeat song with this subject matter was a big deal to me because it represents who my father-in-law was. And this is the guy that a few weeks before he died, he went and got his suit pressed for the funeral, knowing it was coming. And he told the dry cleaner that he was getting ready for a wedding banquet. And so I know this is the kind of song that he would be dancing to in heaven. And so it's perfect timing, and I hope it means a lot to you the way it does.

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0: Let it hurt, let it heal, let it go. I'm Dani Sinnott with another Brave to Go. When we're feeling hurt or grieving, our pain demands to be felt. It's very real and valid. Actually, hurt needs to be felt for us to process it. Processing is that place where we feel the pain and we struggle to make sense of what's happened. It's normal and healthy to go there, sometimes for a while even, as long as we don't get stuck. It's bitterness that can get us bound and hurtling fast into a downward spiral. Healthy processing allows us to let go of bitterness and hand it over to God so that we can get to a point where we can accept our new situation and make a decision to use the pain for greater good. Maybe that looks like a lesson learned, a legacy to create, or people we can help in a deeper way because we've walked the journey before them. We can be real and do life together with others because we've been qualified in a special way. Let it hurt, let it heal, let it go. For more resources, podcasts, and videos on doing life together, head on over to our website, braveenough.org.
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3: This constant in the words, if God is God, why does he allow so many bad things to happen? Does this sort of question disturb you? As a parent, there's much that I would like to see happen in each of my children's lives. I don't want them to have bad experiences. I don't want to see them struggle. I hate the idea of sickness or any of them being innocent victims of someone else's stupidity. I learned that if I was to do my parenting job right, there were three attributes in life that I needed: love, perseverance, and to be there for my kids as much as I could. Making mistakes is part of life. It's part of learning. It's part of growing. I believe that God the Father, who is infinitely more wiser and stronger than I, is the epitome of love and forgiveness. He can do and does do all that I have tried to do for my children, but far better than I could ever do it. He has set guidelines. He makes provision. He invites all humanity to draw close to him. His love is greater than mine. He allows us freedom to choose, freedom to live, freedom to hear and respond. This is why the Lord Jesus came. This is why he died on the cross. This is why the Holy Spirit indwells the human heart. But he will never force himself on his creation. He does speak and is available to those who seek him. He does not stop the consequences of humanity's actions. This is Condus Benedict.
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3: Good afternoon. In stories making news, the federal government is not committing to any additional funding for aged care beds following a meeting with state and territory health ministers. Several states have been asking for extra funding to reduce pressure on their already overwhelmed hospital systems. Two people have been rescued alive from a hydropower plant tunnel in Nepal, 9 days after a landslide triggered flooding and buried the facility beneath layers of mud. The men are being taken to hospital as crews work to free dozens more workers believed to be inside the tunnel. Temporary measures have been put in place at Sydney's new airport to address air traffic control shortages at Kingsford Smith. The control centre at Western Sydney International is being closed at certain points during the week to free up staff. And in the NRL, tonight's Rabbitohs-Roosters match at Allianz Stadium has been declared a sellout. Jai Arrow will take to the field to mark his 100th NRL game for South Sydney before being immediately subbed off. I'm Gareth Stafford, and those are the latest news and sport headlines.

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1: What does it mean to live with rejection-sensitive dysphoria? Rebecca Chalner talks to us this week. 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Nelson Mandela's chief of staff, Jacinda Ardern, John Howard. We'll hear from Phoebe Saitland-Stocks this week.
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4: They say time heals, but I don't think that's true. It's been 3 years and it still feels new.

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0: Jesus grew up working in his dad's carpenter shop. I guess he made tables and chairs and cupboards and benches and door jams and coffins. I often imagine his hands working the wood, finishing the job, standing back, looking at what he'd created with joy in his heart and saying, "Ah, it's finished." G'day, I'm Bernie Diamond. It's a bittersweet irony that this Jesus, the carpenter, was nailed to a cross made of wood. I don't imagine that it was of the same quality as the things that he produced in his father's carpenter shop. And yet, the work that he did on the cross was the greatest work of any man in history. Because on that cross, he bore the sins of all humanity, yours and mine. On that cross, he opened the way for us to spend eternity with him. And when his job was done, he gasped, "It's finished," and died. There remains nothing else to be done for the forgiveness of our sins except this, that we should lay our hands on the blood-red message of the cross and gaze deeply into his eyes and say, "Lord, I believe." That's it. That's Easter.
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It's Rebecca from Valley Worship Australia, and you're listening to our new single, You Never Change. In the world we live in today, life can feel like a mad rush with things around us constantly changing. This song, You Never Change, is a reminder that despite how we feel, God is still in control. No matter how chaotic life gets, His love remains unchanged. He is our true north, He's always with us, and His grace covers us completely.

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4: How do you cope with change and uncertainty? Do you like to have things neatly planned and organised? Or are you more of a free spirit? These are times when things we took for granted are being shaken. The price of fuel is through the roof. Climate change and the adjustments we're going to have to make look like having a pretty significant impact. And what about basic like food prices? Are these changes passing or permanent? Tough times don't make us. They reveal us. They teach us a lot about ourselves, what our lives are founded on, and what our core beliefs and attitudes are. That is, if we're brave enough to look. Crisis is opportunity, both individually and as a nation. We have an amazing country and people. In fact, I don't think we appreciate just how good yet. This will be an opportunity for us to shine. But the days ahead will also reveal what our hopes and dreams are founded on. What about yours?
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4: As a parent, I have been guilty of throwing out a shallow threat or two. This is where I'll sternly say to my child, if you do not eat your vegetables, then you'll never eat dessert again. While no dessert is a natural consequence, we both know that I can't hold back a lifetime of desserts. But when I'm at the end of my tether, these words fly out of my mouth without me even thinking. In the Bible, we hear the Israelites complaining a lot about being in the desert. They get so stubborn that they start talking about heading back to slavery. The Lord gets so angry that he says none of them would ever enter into the promised land. While this may have seemed like a shallow threat, like I do, we read on to discover that God does follow through on his promises. Our God isn't rash and he doesn't fly off the handle easily, and so his consequences are to be taken seriously. He desires for us to be better people, and if we obey, he will never break his promises to us. I'm Linda Bailey from dailydevotions.com.au.
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3: I'm Danny Sinnott with another Brave to Go. Sometimes we don't realise why we have a need until we experience a situation where we're left feeling vulnerable. I remember being in the very early part of my ministry and doing my best for God. I was on fire and willing to serve wherever He needed. But one ill-informed board member strongly criticised the work we were doing. And being young and inexperienced, you know, I just froze and it triggered some of my childhood brokenness. I remember feeling very vulnerable, unsafe and protected. And then all of a sudden, our pastor, with a Holy Spirit-filled boldness, stood to his feet, faced the accuser head on and fought on my behalf. And he protected me, putting the person in their place and affirming my calling. It was the first time that I could see God tangibly fighting for me as my defender. And there was great healing in that moment. The Lord will fight for you too. You need only be still. For more resources, podcasts and videos on doing life together, head on over to our website, braveenough.org.
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1: While today's news is full of tragic accounts coming out of the Middle East, there are also powerful testimonies of God's Spirit at work. Multitudes of Muslims are becoming Christians. And many of them, reports say up to 30%, are because of a dream of Jesus. The visions are usually very similar. A figure in white robes, a man with arresting eyes. He often turns up night after night, entering into conversation and the call to follow me. The dreamers are inexplicably drawn to him and afterwards embark on a journey to discover if he's more than just the prophet they've heard about. The dreams are deeply impacting, but there's one common feature that's common to all, and that is an experience of intense love. How profound. Romans chapter 2 verse 4 says that it's God's kindness that leads us to repentance. God's heart is to meet with people who don't know him and reveal his loving kindness. As Christians, we are called to reflect that same heart. And while we may not be able to travel to the Middle East as he can, let's continue to show that same loving kindness to those who don't know him, wherever we are. You're listening to Tanya Harris of GodConversations.com.
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I'm Bernie Diamond. Round about 5:30 in the afternoon, my stomach starts rumbling. I'm empty, I'm hungry. And right then, I have a decision to make. Junk or healthy? A little or too much? We are what we eat. And little by little, our blood pressure, coronary arteries, blood sugar levels, our sense of well-being, well, they tell us all about the decisions we've been making at 5:30 in the afternoon. I wonder if it isn't the same deal emotionally, spiritually. We get that empty feeling, you know, that hole inside, that hunger about something more, something else. And we can feed it with shopping or partying or drinking or, you know, they give us a buzz, but then what? Little by little, our emotions, our feelings, our relationships, our sense of well-being, well, they tell us all about the decisions we've been making. Jesus.

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1: This is Contus Benedict with a thought for the moment. Here's a challenge for every believer. Reading from verse 6 in Matthew chapter 18. If anyone causes one of these little ones, those who believe in me, to stumble, it would be better for them to have a large millstone hung around their neck and to be drowned in the depths of the sea. Woe to the world because of the things that cause people to stumble. Such things must come, but woe to the person through whom they come. What a challenge. We all have a duty of care. Being a parent, being a responsible adult, is a solemn task. A duty and a privilege, one that God holds dear and wants us to hold dear in our own hearts. The sad fact of life is that humanity will and does fall down in this charge. God the Father gives to each one of us free will to follow him and his principles, or to reject. Along with this, he makes us responsible for our own actions, thus this stern warning.
2: This is Contus Benedict with a thought for the moment.
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1: Hey, this is Bart for Mercy Me, and Wake Up Sleeper is just a wake-up call to remind us that no matter what we go through, no matter the lies that are told to us that we're not worthy, it's simply not the case. God is not done using you. He is not done using me. And so wake up. Live your life to the fullest. Do it simply because of what God has done for us. It's worth it. This is Wake Up Sleeper.

0: 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Hello, I'm Chuck Swindoll. We have choices to make constantly. Choices between options, directions, even to sin or not. That is the crisis of belief. It is a turning point where we must make a decision. If that only occurred occasionally, it would be so much easier, wouldn't it? But daily, sometimes hourly, we have to decide, am I following God's leading? Am I doing His will? Am I purposing to live a life sold out to Him?
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1: The Middle East is home to 68% of the world's unreached people groups. Since Leading the Way first began impacting the Middle East through dual language programs in 1996, the ministry has had unique access to one of the most challenging regions in the world.
2: In these end times, the great deceiver is tempting so many people to turn their backs on biblical truth, on biblical teaching. And that is why we take this message of the good news of the gospel to 195 countries from this church.
1: Leading the Way's Open Door campaign is continuing to focus on three strategic areas where the greatest need and opportunity exists. 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That's the heartbeat of Dr. Michael Yusuf and the ministry team scattered across the world for Leading the Way. Up next, Dr. Yusuf shares what feeds his passion for the gospel and life for ministry, combining it with a biblical challenge for you to stand firm on the foundation of faith and answer your personal call to point others to the truth. 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Now though, join Dr. Michael Yusuf as he begins this foundational message for Leading the Way. He's called We Preach Christ.
2: What I want to do today is to charge the next generation that in this place we have and always, please God, will preach only the Christ

Jesus is the only way to heaven, that Jesus is the only Savior of our souls and the Lord of our lives, that Jesus is the only giver of eternal life, and there can be no eternal life in heaven without Him, that Jesus is not just the founder of another religion, that Jesus is God of very God, who laid the splendor of His glory and came to earth and became man of very man, so that He may save men and women, boys and girls, that we believe that the Scripture says, there is no name under heaven by which is given for men and women to be saved except the name of Jesus. Amen. And therefore, the foundational text is 2 Corinthians chapter 4, verses 4 and 5. The God of this age, talking about Satan, the God of this age has blinded unbelievers so they cannot see the light of the gospel of the glory of Christ, who is the image of God. For we do not preach ourselves, but Jesus Christ as Lord, and we ourselves as servants for Jesus' sake. Now, if you study church history, and I love church history for this reason. In fact, church history and the study of church history has impacted my preaching, because I learned that through the years, through the last 2,000 years, every generation, God calls men and women, boys and girls, to stand up for the truth for that generation, to stand up against the spirit of the age, to stand up against those who seek to water down, modify, or otherwise compromise the gospel of Jesus Christ, those who deny the power of the gospel of Jesus Christ, those who seek to rewrite the gospel of Jesus Christ, those who seek to modify the message of salvation of Christ to fit the cultural milieu, those who seek to repaint the portrait of Jesus in order to make Him acceptable to miserable sinners, those who seek to remove the offense of the cross, those who seek to shave off the mane of the Lion of Judah, those who preach that if you believe somewhat, you repent to a certain extent, you will be saved to a certain degree. No and a million no to this. The call of God upon me, upon this church, upon Leading the Way, Kingdom Sat, all the other ministries that have grown out of this church, is to be faithful to the proclamation of the truth in such a way that people will make an intelligent decision regarding Christ. They can either accept Him or reject Him. We don't force people to believe. God gives us a freedom of choice. Those who receive Him as their only Savior and Lord will receive forgiveness from their sins here and now, joy and peace here and now, and eternity in heaven with Him. Those who reject Him, they reject Him as their only Savior, as the only Lord of their life. They will spend their eternity in a place called hell, where there is torment, where there is pain. Please listen to me. God calls us to stand firm and to stand strong and to stand up and say with the Apostle Paul, we do not preach ourselves, but we preach Christ, and we are your servants for Jesus' sake. We do not preach our ideas, what makes us popular in culture or make us acceptable. We do not preach the rebranding of Jesus. I heard this from an evangelical preacher. We need to rebrand Jesus. Nor do we preach a surrender to the power of sin. Nor do we preach the capitulation to the enslavement of sin. Nor do we preach the surrender to the sexual revolution. Nor do we preach pragmatism and political correctness. No and a million no's to that. But we preach Christ and Christ alone. Amen. Jude, the half-brother of Jesus, said, we contend for the faith once delivered, unmodified, not compromised, not watered down, once delivered to the saints, just once delivered. Even during the apostolic age, the apostles, particularly the Apostle Paul, he confronted so many people, so many of his contemporaries, who were preaching false gospels. Others were preaching modified gospel. Others were adding to gospel. And he exposed them all when he said, but we preach Christ, the Christ of the Word of God. In Galatia, he confronted those who were adding to the gospel and they viewed rituals equal with Jesus. He said, no, we preach Christ. In Ephesus and elsewhere, he confronted the Gnostics, those who said that we can be saved by having knowledge. And he said, no, we preach Christ. The early
heretic by name is Marcy, from which we get Marcion, the heresy, an early Christian heresy, where he said that the God of the Old Testament is not the

0: same as the God of the New Testament, and therefore we need to be unhitched from the Old Testament. But faithful disciples of Jesus said, without the Old Testament, the New Testament does not make sense. Without the foundation, the building cannot stand. Without Abraham and David, we could not comprehend the seed of Abraham or the son of David as the Lord Jesus Christ, who is the descendant of David and who is the seed of Abraham. Now I can go on and on and on, but I will not do that. The saddest part to me personally, and I know to many of you, is that so many modern evangelical preachers who have now taken these old heresies and they're dressing them up in a new dress and preaching them as if it's the truth. And when I hear heresies like this, I think of the words of Dr. Criswell, former pastor of First Baptist Church of Dallas. When he was hearing all these modern heresies all dressed up, he said, "A skunk by any name is a skunk." I want to say amen belongs here. Just as Paul said, of their devices, we are not ignorant. Beloved, we need to be more alert more than any other time in modern history. We need to be more discerning than any time in modern history. For when the early believers said, "We preach Christ alone," they were burnt alive. They were dipped in hot tar. They were given to hungry lions. But they would not be deterred from preaching Christ alone. Rome always welcomed new gods. They would have been welcomed with open arms. They would have been beloved people in the Roman Empire, because the more gods, the merrier. But when they said Christ only, that's when they got dipped in hot tar. After that, we came to the Dark Ages, where superstition and witchcraft came into the very church, inside the church. But God raised reformers who read the scripture, and they said, "No, it's only Christ and salvation by faith in Him alone." 300 years ago, a man by the name of Irenaeus, who taught that God is incapable of converting us. We convert ourselves. But good and godly men like George Whitefield stood up and they said, "No, and a million no. We preach Christ who can save from the guttermost to the uttermost." Today, the Universalist Unitarian teach that Christ is the ideal man, which we too can be when we obtain higher self. Scientologists teach that if we know enough, we can survive forever. Not without Jesus, you won't. Astrology says the time in which you were born determines your destiny. The reincarnationists say life is reincarnated into new life, and you pay for the misdeeds of the former life. But the Bible said this is a fallacy of all fallacies, because I know that Christ paid the wages of all my sins, and He redeemed me eternally. And because the Bible is clear, there's no such thing as reincarnation. The Bible says that it is appointed for man, women, everyone to die once. After that, the judgment comes. The human potential movement said that we can all create our own identity. No wonder we have so many confused people in this culture today. Oh, today there are many people who are called evangelical preachers. They are saying that the Bible should be like a smorgasbord, a buffet. You come and you pick and you choose. You don't like that, you dump it, you take this. Or you don't like this, you do this and you do this. Oh, this is more common than you realize. In fact, that's the teaching that has weakened the Church of Jesus Christ, that has nullified the message of the gospel, that has muffled the voice of Christ, confused millions of people, some of them into eternal destruction. And that is why today, more than ever, we must preach only the Christ of the Bible. Christ, who is God of very God, the God of power and might, who is the only one who can forgive our sins eternally, who can break the power of sin, who can help restore sanity in our lives. He is the only one who can set the captive free. He is the only one who can liberate from the chains of addiction. He is the only one who one day is going to judge the living and the dead. He is the only one who one day is going to reign supreme over the universe before our own eyes. He is the only one to whom every knee shall bow and every tongue will confess that Jesus Christ is Lord, to the glory of God the Father. We preach Christ, who is the image of the invisible God, and we ourselves, your servants, for Jesus' sake. We preach the only Christ who was promised by God the Father back in Genesis. We preach the only Christ who was born of a pure virgin. We preach the only Christ who healed the sick, raised the dead, made the lame to walk, and set the captive free. We preach the only Christ who was crucified on Mount Golgotha and was buried for 3 days. But then, thank God, on the third day, with every power of his omnipotence, he rose from the dead, never to die again. The Christ that we preach is the only one who can promise eternal life. He's the only one who can forgive sinners like me and you. We preach the only Christ who has ascended alive in heaven. And from there, right now, he sits on the rim of the universe. Even when the world seems to be falling apart, he's not. Even when things look out of control, it's not out of his control. But one day, he's going to come back and he's going to reign and rule before our own eyes. We preach the only Christ who's in his first coming, was born in a manger. But when in his second coming, he will rule with an iron scepter. We preach the only Christ for whom and through whom the whole universe was made and created. But he left that splendor of heaven and came to earth. And on his second coming, we will see him ruling in power and great glory. We preach the only Christ who hung helplessly on the cross, but in his second coming, he will be sitting on the throne of God. We preach the only Christ who was the Lamb of God, who takes away the sin of everyone who believes in him. But soon on his second coming, he will come as the Lion of Judah. We preach Christ and not ourselves. That's the saddest part, is when people preach themselves. That's a tragedy. We do not preach pop psychology, helpful that may be. We don't preach self-help, good as that may be. We don't preach Band-Aid, they only give you temporary relief. No, we preach the only one who can do a total job on the total person. And that is not going to come as a surprise to some of you, or most of you. It certainly is going to come as a surprise, what I'm about to say, to my family. I'm a man who is far, far, far, far from being perfect. I know that. But I weep over my sin. I repent of my sin. I don't gloss over my sin. I don't explain away my sin. I don't rationalize my sin. I don't try to blame others for my sin, for I know that it was my sin that fastened him to that cross. And that's my sin that kept him on that cross until he paid my ransom. Beloved, this is Christianity 101. God is not looking for perfect people, but he's looking for imperfect people so he can perfect them. And that's all that God is expecting from those who love him. To lower the bar of righteousness, to lower the standards so that sinners can accept Christ without repenting, without believing, without transformation, without conversion, is the worst sin that could be committed. To paint or repaint the portrait of Christ without confessing him as Lord is the worst sin of all. For we preach not ourselves, but Christ Jesus, who is the image of the invisible God. Far from Jesus the Christ being the founder of another religion, as so many preachers in pulpits are saying today, he is the creator God who became man. Far from this newly fangled idea that is preached from many a pulpit today, he's not a way, a truth, and a life. He is the way, the truth, and the only giver of eternal life. Far from this false claim that everybody, whether they believe or not, they're going to go to heaven. This is a lie from the pit of hell, otherwise known as Hollywood. And deceiving a lot of people. Jesus said no one. And when he says no one, he means no one comes to the Father but by me. Amen. That's his words, not mine. And that is why from Genesis to Revelation, he is the central focus of the entire Bible. For he was promised by God the Father to Adam and Eve in the Garden of Eden. And that is why 2,000 years 1600 plus, sometimes 1800, we're not really sure, but there about 1600 to 2000 years is when the scripture writers were writing. They were all from different professions. They were all from different backgrounds. There were some Gentiles, there were some Jews, but they're all writing this history that we call Genesis to Revelation. That book, the holy book of God, the infallible word of God, they were writing. But the reason they all write one message is because they were all inspired by the Holy Spirit of God. That is why Jesus is the central figure from beginning to end. He is the beginning and the end and everything in between. He is the Alpha and the Omega and the rest of the alphabet. He is the only true revelation of God. And no one else is the revelation of God other than Jesus the Christ. And you can find him in every book of the Bible. Every book of the Bible. If you have the spiritual eyes to see it. If you look at the scripture, you're going to see it very clearly. That in the book of Genesis, he is the seed of the woman that the Father promised Adam and Eve. In Exodus, he is the Passover lamb. In Leviticus, he is the high priest. In Numbers, he is the smitten rock. In Deuteronomy, he is the prophet. And in Joshua, he is the captain of the Lord of hosts. In Judges, he is the creator and the final judge. In Ruth, he is the heavenly kinsman redeemer. In Samuel, he is the anointed one. In Kings, he is the King of Kings and the Lord of Lords. In Chronicles, he is the glory of God in the temple. In Ezra, he is the teacher comes from God. In Nehemiah, he is the rebuilder of broken lives. In Esther, he is the protector of his people. In Job, he is the only comforter in times of trouble. In Psalm, he is our good shepherd. In Proverbs, he is the wisdom of God. In Ecclesiastes, he is the preacher of the kingdom of God. In the Song of Songs, he is the bridegroom who's coming to his bride, the church. In Isaiah, he is the mighty God, everlasting Father, Prince of Peace. In Jeremiah, he is the potter who shapes the clay of our lives into the image of God. In Lamentation, he is the weeping prophet. In Ezekiel, he is the wheel inside the wheel. In Daniel, he is the Son of Man coming on clouds of great glory. And he is the fourth person in the fiery furnace. In Hosea, he is the love of God to the backslider. In Joel, he is the baptism of the Holy Spirit. In Amos, he is the author of judgment and mercy. In Obadiah, he is the God of vengeance. In Jonah, he is the salvation of our Lord. In Micah, he is the great intercessor. In Nahum, he is the stronghold in the days of trouble. In Habakkuk, he is the God of mercy. In Zephaniah, he is the establisher of the kingdom of God upon the earth. In Haggai, he is the desire of all nations. And in Zechariah, he is the branch of Jehovah. In Malachi, the last book of the Old Testament, he is the refiner's fire, the son of righteousness that shall rise over all the world with healing in his wings. And that's announcing for over 2,000 years that he's coming. That's who he is. Look for those characteristics in him when he arrived. Look for him. Some did and believed. Many didn't because they wanted a Messiah that fits them. Just now, we want a Jesus who agrees with us. Someone said that God created man in his own image. And now we have returned the favor and created a God in our own image. Beloved, be immovable from the truth of the gospel. And that is why when Jesus showed up, he said, "Before Abraham was, I am. I am." That word should have really given them goosebumps. It should have reminded them that this is the very God who appeared to Moses at the burning bush. And when Moses said, "What do I tell them? Who sent me?" He said, "Tell them, I am sent you." And when Jesus said, "I am," they should have jumped all over the place to welcome him as their Messiah, but they didn't. And that is why in the New Testament, you see, with clarity, of course, no symbolism, it's in clarity. You see him in Matthew as the kingly Messiah. In Mark, he is the miracle worker. In Luke, he is the great physician. In John, he is the Lamb of God that takes away the sin of the world. In Acts, he is the risen Lord. In Romans, he is our justification. In Corinthians, he is our sanctification. In Galatians, he is our liberation. In Ephesians, he is our perfection. In Philippians, he is our joy. In Colossians, he is the head of the body of the church. In Thessalonians, he is the coming Lord who reign and rule forever. In Timothy, he is the judge of all men. In Titus, he is the redeemer of the world. In Philemon, he is the friend that sticks to you closer than a brother. In Hebrews, he is the author and the finisher of our salvation. In James, he is the healer of all nations. In Peter, he is the chief shepherd and the bishop of our souls. In John's epistles, he is the word of God. In Jude, he is the coming Lord with 10,000 of his saints to execute judgment upon the earth. In Revelation, he is the Alpha and the Omega, the beginning and the end, the Lion of the tribe of Judah, the root of Jesse, the root of David, the Lamb of God, the Word of God, the King of Kings and the Lord of Lords. We preach Christ and ourselves as servants for Christ's sake.
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2: Some friends came over for dinner and brought with them a massive box of top quality chocolates. It was so huge that it would even take me more than one sitting to get through them all. After the meal, I went to hand out some sweets to my guests, and sitting there was this huge box of chocolates. I thought, oh, I should share them with my friends. However, then I noticed a no-name packet of biscuits that had already been opened. They were nice biscuits and they'd already opened, so I decided to keep the chocolates for myself and hand out the no-name biscuits instead. The next day, when I saw the huge box of chocolates sitting in my pantry, I realised how selfish I'd been. When the opportunity to be generous had arisen, I decided to offer my friends the second-rate biscuits. In contrast, God always gives us His very best. He gives us His love unconditionally. When I'm reminded of God's generosity, then I'm inspired to give my very best too. I'm Linda Bailey from dailydevotions.com.au.
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2: Hey y'all, it's Brandon Lake, and I'm so excited about this new song called How Good God Is. And when we wrote this song, I got together like any other day with some of my friends, and I had just been singing that, and you know, I never would have ever known how good God is. So we just started to unpack it. What are those things in life? Let's really talk about the honest ones. God, thank you for the fires that forged me with faith. Thank you for even the anger that it forced me to pray. And so I hope as you hear this song, you can look at those circumstances in your life and that it pushes you towards God.

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1: Very few people set goals. Even fewer write them down. Hi, I'm Warwick Marsh from Dads for Kids. Only 2 to 3% of the population actively practice goal setting. Those who do have thought about where they want to go in life and have also worked out a plan of how to get there. What's that got to do with fatherhood? Well, fathers who want to go to the next level as dads must begin to plan for success. Fathers must begin to develop a life plan that not only includes career and material goals, but also integrates these important goals with family and fatherhood goals. Working out your own set of values is a key part of this process. It is only when we have worked out our values and what is truly valuable to us that we can then prioritize. Take some time to set your goals for life and for your direction as a father. You will never regret the time it takes. For more ideas on being a great dad, go to fatherhood.org.au.
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0: Have you ever been run down, worn out, and feeling flat? I'm Danny Sinnott with another Brave to Go. Being overwhelmed with life is tough, whether it's anxiety and depression, a sense of loneliness or invisibility, a lack of love and real connection, or just a sad and heavy heart. Ever noticed how these times are often made worse with the physical feeling of fatigue or illness? It's not in your head, it does affect your immune system. In the Bible, in Proverbs chapter 17, verse 22, it says, "A cheerful heart is good medicine, but a crushed spirit dries up the bones." You might think drying up the bones is a bit of an extreme sentence in the Bible, but in an article in Psychology Today titled "The Blues Are a Bone Breaker," research conducted by Dr. Ulrich Schwager of the Max Planck Institute of Psychiatry in Germany measured bone density of 18 depressed hospitalized men and women and another group of 21 patients who were free of depression over a period of 2 years. At the end of the 2 years, Schwager compared the bone density of both groups. The depressed patients lost significantly more bone mass than those who were not depressed. Another study has shown that children laugh about 300 times a day as compared to adults who only laugh 17 times a day. Sounds like we need to make way more opportunities for laughter and joy. Want to bring healing into the world, into your life and others? Then go create some contagious joy and laughter. It's good for you. A cheerful heart is good medicine. For more resources, podcasts, and videos on doing life together, head on over to our website, braveenough.org.
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3: Hey, have you ever noticed you can only buy fun but not happiness? Who determines when quality time happens? You or your kids? How do kids spell love? I think they spell it T-I-M-E. So if we want to give our kids quality time, then how do we do this? I think we've just got to give them time in and let them determine what's quality. So in your family life, what are you really trying to do? Buy fun or give time and love, which is worth more than any other gift we can buy? Now, stewardship is about the use of our time and resources. Do we really believe that we're only stewards of what God has given us? That we don't own anything? We're just the custodians here on earth. Really? Do we really believe this? More importantly, do you really believe this? So where's your plan for the use of these resources? Can you show it to me now? What would it look like? Are you telling your money where to go or just wondering where it went? Now, how do we do this in practice? How do we tell our money where to go? Well, we need to get ourselves a budget. Okay, I hear people saying all the time that a budget's just boring and restrictive. Well, let me reframe a budget for you. If you believe that one day we'll all be called to account for our lives, then how can you possibly think that this won't include your finances? Of course it will. Let me ask you this. Would a good father give a spendthrift child and a wasteful child more? Now, isn't God our good heavenly father? So based on your previous spending habits, ask yourself, if you were God, would you give you more? Maybe you need to make some changes. My hope is that one day when I face Jesus, he'll say, "Well done, good and faithful servant." However, one can't be a good and faithful servant without being a good steward of the resources God has entrusted us to, right? So, get a budget together and start living by it. Someone recently said that a good budget protects your wealth. It protects your wealth because it ensures that you don't dip into your assets to meet your daily living needs, allowing your wealth to grow. If we want to give more and more each year, then we need to build our wealth. If we want to continue to give more all the time, we need to have some wealth that will grow for us. It's like the farmer planting the seeds, we'll only reap what we sow. If you keep dipping into the mortgage redraw facility, or as I like to call it, the ATM in the backyard, then you're eroding your wealth. So the action for today is get yourself a budget. 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
2: Good afternoon. In stories making news, the federal government is not committing to any additional funding for aged care beds following a meeting with state and territory health ministers. Several states have been asking for extra funding to reduce pressure on their already overwhelmed hospital systems. Two people have been rescued alive from a hydropower plant tunnel in Nepal, 9 days after a landslide triggered flooding and buried the facility beneath layers of mud. The men are being taken to hospital as crews work to free dozens more workers believed to be inside the tunnel. Temporary measures have been put in place at Sydney's new airport to address air traffic control shortages at Kingsford Smith. The control centre at Western Sydney International is being closed at certain points during the week to free up staff. And in the NRL, tonight's Rabbitohs-Roosters match at Allianz Stadium has been declared a sellout. Guy Arrow will take to the field to mark his 100th NRL game for South Sydney before being immediately subbed off. I'm Gareth Stafford, and those are the latest news and sport headlines.

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0: Friend, are you listening to what the world thinks of you or to what God thinks of you? Hi, I'm Chuck Swindoll. Folks are constantly telling us all the things they have against us and all the things they see wrong with us: our size, our education, our age, our culture, our race, our tastes. Let's listen to God's opinion instead. You formed my inward parts. You wove me in my mother's womb. Psalm 139:13. He has made us to be a kingdom, priests to his God and Father. Revelation 1:6. We love because he first loved us. 1 John 4:19. Now those are the things to focus on.
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1: I was standing on a football field, whistle around my neck, cap on my head, surrounded by a group of noisy children, when I was struck by the alarming thought that I didn't want to do this anymore. Satisfying as it had been for 4 years, an uncomfortable itch told me I wasn't born to be a sports teacher. God, what am I here for? Have you ever asked yourself that question? What am I going to be when I grow up? Except maybe you have grown up and you're still asking it. It's a brave question. Asking it means listening for God's answer, and hearing His answer may mean changes and sacrifices we don't want to make. But God says that we are His workmanship, created for good things He has prepared in advance for us to do. We will flourish as we follow His plan for our lives. My prayer on the football field was answered that day, eventually leading me away from sports teaching into a career that was better than I could have ever imagined. The sacrifices were well worth it. What are you going to be when you grow up? This is Tanya Harris of GodConversations.com.
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2: Good afternoon. In stories making news, the federal government is not committing to any additional funding for aged care beds following a meeting with state and territory health ministers. Several states have been asking for extra funding to reduce pressure on their already overwhelmed hospital systems. Two people have been rescued alive from a hydropower plant tunnel in Nepal 9 days after a landslide triggered flooding and buried the facility beneath layers of mud. The men are being taken to hospital as crews work to free dozens more workers believed to be inside the tunnel. Temporary measures have been put in place at Sydney's new airport to address air traffic control shortages at Kingsford Smith. The control centre at Western Sydney International is being closed at certain points during the week to free up staff. And in the NRL, tonight's Rabbitohs-Roosters match at Allianz Stadium has been declared a sellout. Jai Arrow will take to the field to mark his 100th NRL game for South Sydney before being immediately subbed off. I'm Gareth Stafford, and those are the latest news and sport headlines.

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0: This is Condus Benedict with a thought.
1: Is it possible to seek to be in the centre of God's will? There are a list of general Christian attributes that the Bible spells out. Galatians 5, for example, is one of those passages, the positive and the negative, what God requires, what God will do, what we're not to do, what boundaries we set for ourselves, and so on. And they give us an indication of what it is to be seeking to be in the centre of God's will. If you're like me, you'll need to know, firstly, that God is in control, particularly when you haven't got what it takes, when it appears that the whole world is falling apart. I reckon we've all experienced that somewhere along the line, haven't we? Circumstances, family situations, work situations, health situations, and then when we look at the world and we see things happening, we just don't know which way to turn sometimes. In Romans chapter 8, we have a wonderful verse of scripture that should encourage us. And he who searches our hearts knows the mind of the Spirit, because the Spirit intercedes for God's people in accordance with the will of God. Very powerful verse of scripture. The Holy Spirit is there. He is here, and he prays to the Father that we may know the will of God in our lives and live in that will. In spite of our circumstances, he searches our hearts, and he also knows the mind of the Spirit, and it's God's Spirit that intercedes for each one of us. This is Condus Benedict.
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1: Stock markets, shares, dividends, futures trading, derivatives, exchange rate fluctuations. It's pretty complex, the old economy. Hi, I'm Bernie Diamond. Most of us are flat out understanding that stuff. Futures and derivatives trading, well, they're the ones that leave me out in the cold. And yet at the end of the day, money's pretty simple. Spend less than you earn, balance your priorities, save some for the future and invest it wisely. It's not rocket science. Yet with all the sophistication of these financial markets, household debt has never been higher at a time when we've never been wealthier. It's a bit like that theological library I walked into a few years ago. It had so many books, and I thought, how can so many people write so many books about something that's so simple? At a time when most people have never been further from God. Maybe with all the complexity and sophistication, we somehow lose the simple things. God's love. Jesus.
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2: Good afternoon. In stories making news, the federal government is not committing to any additional funding for aged care beds following a meeting with state and territory health ministers. Several states have been asking for extra funding to reduce pressure on their already overwhelmed hospital systems. Two people have been rescued alive from a hydropower plant tunnel in Nepal 9 days after a landslide triggered flooding and buried the facility beneath layers of mud. The men are being taken to hospital as crews work to free dozens more workers believed to be inside the tunnel. Temporary measures have been put in place at Sydney's new airport to address air traffic control shortages at Kingsford Smith. The control centre at Western Sydney International is being closed at certain points during the week to free up staff. And in the NRL, tonight's Rabbitohs-Roosters match at Allianz Stadium has been declared a sellout. Jai Arrow will take to the field to mark his 100th NRL game for South Sydney before being immediately subbed off. I'm Gareth Stafford, and those are the latest news and sport headlines.

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2: G'day, it's Luke here with For King and Country, and this is the story behind our song, What If I Told You. When we were writing the song, I had arrived at the studio with one of those kind of heavy-hearted days, and I said to the guys, I just said, you know, what do you do when you don't feel good enough? At the end of the day, I think we need a little encouragement on those days. And so when the chorus says, if you need a shoulder, I can be it, that's coming from God's perspective to you, because he will be the comfort when you need it. That is what this song is all about. So thanks for listening to our song, What If I Told You? Oh, sir.

0: He who trusts in his own heart is a fool, but he who walks wisely will be delivered. Hello, I'm Chuck Swindoll. That's Proverbs 28:26, and the verse is right on. What am I going to trust in? Myself or in the God who made me? If I'm trusting in my own past, my own education, my bank account, my successes or fame or accomplishments or my own position, then I'm in big trouble. But if I'm walking in the light that God shines on my path, I'll make it through. He'll see to that. And so join me. Let you and me trust in Him.
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1: All in all, it seems to go, but you don't know what you've got till it's gone. Hi, I'm Warwick Marsh from Dads for Kids. Joni Mitchell's song is all about the destruction of trees. The greatest tragedy on earth is not the destruction of our wonderful forests, but the destruction of our relationships because of sheer neglect. We so often let our loved ones slip into eternity without sharing our full appreciation and love for them. In this country, we so often forget to say thank you to those we love. Many times it is our own mothers and fathers who never hear the word thank you from our lips. Many times our wives and children are never fully appreciated. We don't know what we've got till it's gone. So thank your father and your mother, if they're still alive, for their love and care for you. Trees are certainly important, but your loved ones matter more. Make sure you thank your wife too, and of course your children, for being a very special part of your life. For more ideas on being a great dad, go to fatherhood.org.au.
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2: Good afternoon. In stories making news, the federal government is not committing to any additional funding for aged care beds following a meeting with state and territory health ministers. Several states have been asking for extra funding to reduce pressure on their already overwhelmed hospital systems. Two people have been rescued alive from a hydropower plant tunnel in Nepal, 9 days after a landslide triggered flooding and buried the facility beneath layers of mud. The men are being taken to hospital as crews work to free dozens more workers believed to be inside the tunnel. Temporary measures have been put in place at Sydney's new airport to address air traffic control shortages at Kingsford Smith. The control centre at Western Sydney International is being closed at certain points during the week to free up staff. And in the NRL, tonight's Rabbitohs-Roosters match at Allianz Stadium has been declared a sellout. Jai Arrow will take to the field to mark his 100th NRL game for South Sydney before being immediately subbed off. I'm Gareth Stafford, and those are the latest news and sport headlines.

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0: Many researchers today say that the number of Christians in China may be as many as 100 million. That's a remarkable number when you consider that the communist government tried to rid the country of Christian faith. One of the great missionary influences on China was Hudson Taylor, who moved there in 1854. Taylor was clear on what it would take to make an impact on China. He wrote about the type of missionary he would need. China is not to be won to Christ by quiet ease. The men and women we need will put Jesus, China, souls, first and foremost in everything and at every time. Even life itself must be secondary. History shows that Taylor and his family lived those words out.
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1: Is your family in the habit of making sarcastic jokes? If so, you might want to consider toning it down a bit. I'm Kate Ryan for Focus on the Family Australia. Many studies show that young children can suffer lasting emotional damage due to teasing they don't understand. They found that kids under the age of 10 almost always interpret sarcastic remarks as serious, even when they're intended as a joke. Kids under 5 don't get it at all. They're not old enough to grasp the concept of sarcasm, so they take every word seriously. It's still not clear why some kids are more easily affected by sarcasm than others, but researchers suspect it may have to do with the child's home life. Kids who hear this kind of humour at home are more likely to tease others. No one likes to be made fun of, so let's watch what we say to our kids. For more parenting advice and to sign up for the free e-newsletter, go to families.org.au.
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3: Good afternoon. In stories making news, the federal government is not committing to any additional funding for aged care beds following a meeting with state and territory health ministers. Several states have been asking for extra funding to reduce pressure on their already overwhelmed hospital systems. Two people have been rescued alive from a hydropower plant tunnel in Nepal, 9 days after a landslide triggered flooding and buried the facility beneath layers of mud. The men are being taken to hospital as crews work to free dozens more workers believed to be inside the tunnel. Temporary measures have been put in place at Sydney's new airport to address air traffic control shortages at Kingsford Smith. The control centre at Western Sydney International is being closed at certain points during the week to free up staff. And in the NRL, tonight's Rabbitohs-Roosters match at Allianz Stadium has been declared a sellout. Jai Arrow will take to the field to mark his 100th NRL game for South Sydney before being immediately subbed off. I'm Gareth Stafford, and those are the latest news and sport headlines.

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2: Hey y'all, it's Brandon Lake, and I'm so excited about this new song called How Good God Is. And when we wrote this song, I got together like any other day with some of my friends, and I had just been singing that, and you know, I never would have ever known how good God is. So we just started to unpack it. What are those things in life? Let's really talk about the honest ones. God, thank you for the fires that forged me with faith. Thank you for even the anger that it forced me to pray. And so I hope as you hear this song, you can look at those circumstances in your life and that it pushes you towards God.

0: There's a card game I love to play called Can I? I used to get together with a group of friends to catch up and we'd play this game. I was so excited when I discovered that another friend of mine also enjoyed the same game. We sat down and played it one day, but it wasn't long into the game that I realised there was something terribly wrong. My friend seemed to have changed the rules, making the game very different to how I'd played it before. We totally disagreed on which rules were best, and so in the end, we just decided it was best not to play at all. Now, winning a card game is not a life or death situation. However, when the rules of the game change, it can create chaos amongst friends. It shows how important rules and laws really are to keep the peace. Many people see religion as just a controlling structure that doesn't let you do anything, and yet I find that my faith is the best way to live. It gives me direction and clarity, and that gives me purpose, hope, and peace. I'm Linda Bailey from dailydevotions.com.au.
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1: The Middle East is home to 68% of the world's unreached people groups. Since Leading the Way first began impacting the Middle East through dual language programs in 1996, the ministry has had unique access to one of the most challenging regions in the world.
2: In these end times, the great deceiver is tempting so many people to turn their backs on biblical truth, on biblical teaching. And that is why we take this message of the good news of the gospel to 195 countries from this church.
1: 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Up next, Dr. Yusuf shares what feeds his passion for the gospel and life for ministry, combining it with a biblical challenge for you to stand firm on the foundation of faith and answer your personal call to point others to the truth. 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Now, though, join Dr. Michael Yusuf as he begins this foundational message for Leading the Way. He's called We Preach Christ.
2: What I want to do today is to charge the next generation that in this place we have and always please God, will preach only the Christ of the Bible. Amen. It is the Christ of the Bible who is the way, the truth, and the life. Today, most reliable statistics are telling us that 52% of those who are professing to be Christians believe that there are many ways to God, that people can come to God any which way they want to. Now, whether the statistics get better or worse, that's not the issue. Let it be known that on this day, from this hill, we proclaim that Jesus is the only way to the Father, that Jesus is the only way to heaven, that Jesus is the only Savior of our souls and the Lord of our lives, that Jesus is the only giver of eternal life, and there can be no eternal life in heaven without Him, that Jesus is not just the founder of another religion, that Jesus is God of very God, who laid the splendor of His glory and came to earth and became man of very man so that He may save men and women, boys and girls, that we believe that the Scripture says, there is no name under heaven by which is given for men and women to be saved except the name of Jesus. Amen. And therefore, the foundational text is 2 Corinthians chapter 4, verses 4 and 5. The God of this age, talking about Satan, the God of this age has blinded unbelievers so they cannot see the light of the gospel of the glory of Christ, who is the image of God. For we do not preach ourselves, but Jesus Christ as Lord, and we ourselves as servants for Jesus' sake. Now, if you study church history, and I love church history for this reason, in fact, church history and the study of church history has impacted my preaching, because I learned that through the years, through the last 2,000 years, every generation, God calls men and women, boys and girls, to stand up for the truth for that generation, to stand up against the spirit of the age, to stand up against those who seek to water down, modify, or otherwise compromise the gospel of Jesus Christ, those who deny the power of the gospel of Jesus Christ, those who seek to rewrite the gospel of Jesus Christ, those who seek to modify the message of salvation of Christ to fit the cultural milieu, those who seek to repaint the portrait of Jesus in order to make Him acceptable to miserable sinners, those who seek to remove the offense of the cross, those who seek to shame shave off the mane of the Lion of Judah. Those who preach that if you believe somewhat, you repent to a certain extent, you will be saved to a certain degree. No in a million no to this. The call of God upon me, upon this church, upon Leading the Way, Kingdom Sight, all the other ministries that have grown out of this church, is to be faithful to the proclamation of the truth in such a way that people will make an intelligent decision regarding Christ. They can either accept Him or reject Him. We don't force people to believe. God gives us a freedom of choice. Those who receive Him as their only Savior and Lord will receive forgiveness from their sins here and now, joy and peace here and now, and eternity in heaven with Him. Those who reject Him, they reject Him as their only Savior, as the only Lord of their life. They will spend their eternity in a place called hell, where there is torment, where there is pain. Please listen to me. God calls us to stand firm and to stand strong and to stand up and say with the Apostle Paul, we do not preach ourselves, but we preach Christ. And we are your servants for Jesus' sake. We do not preach our ideas, what makes us popular in culture or make us acceptable. We do not preach the rebranding of Jesus. I heard this from an evangelical preacher. We need to rebrand Jesus. Nor do we preach a surrender to the power of sin. Nor do we preach the capitulation to the enslavement of sin. Nor do we preach the surrender to the sexual revolution. Nor do we preach pragmatism and political correctness. No, and a million no's to that. But we preach Christ and Christ alone. Amen. Jude, the half-brother of Jesus, said, we contend for the faith once delivered, unmodified, not compromised, not watered down, once delivered to the saints, just once delivered. Even during the apostolic age, the apostles, particularly the Apostle Paul, he confronted so many people, so many of his contemporaries, who were preaching false gospels. Others were preaching modified gospel. Others were adding to gospel. And he exposed them all when he said, but we preach Christ, the Christ of the Word of God. In Galatia, he confronted those who were adding to the gospel and they viewed rituals equal with Jesus. He said, no, we preach Christ. In Ephesus and

Without Abraham and David, we could not comprehend the seed of Abraham or the son of David as the Lord Jesus Christ, who is the descendant of David and who is the seed of Abraham. Now I can go on and on and on, but I will not do that. The saddest part to me personally, and I know to many of you, is that so many modern evangelical preachers who have now taken these old heresies and they're dressing them up in a new dress and preaching them as if it's the truth. And when I hear heresies like this, I think of the words of Dr. Criswell, former pastor of First Baptist Church of Dallas. When he was hearing all these modern heresies all dressed up, he said, "A skunk by any name is a skunk." I want to say amen belongs here. Just as Paul said of their devices, we are not ignorant. Beloved, we need to be more alert more than any other time in modern history. We need to be more discerning than any time in modern history. For when the early believers said, "We preach Christ alone," they were burnt alive. They were dipped in hot tar. They were given to hungry lions. But they would not be deterred from preaching Christ alone. Rome always welcomed new gods. They would have been welcomed with open arms. They would have been beloved people in the Roman Empire, because the more gods, the merrier. But when they said Christ only, that's when they got dipped in hot tar. After that, we came to the Dark Ages, where superstition and witchcraft came into the very church, inside the church. But God raised reformers who read the scripture, and they said, "No, it's only Christ and salvation by faith in Him alone." 300 years ago, a man by the name of Irenaeus, who taught that God is incapable of converting us. We convert ourselves. But good and godly men like George Whitefield stood up and they said, "No, and a million no. We preach Christ who can save from the guttermost to the uttermost." Today, the Universalist Unitarian teach that Christ is the ideal man, which we too can be when we obtain higher self. Scientologists teach that if we know enough, we can survive forever. Not without Jesus, you won't. Astrology says the time in which you were born determines your destiny. The reincarnationists say life is reincarnated into new life, and you pay for the misdeeds of the former life. But the Bible said this is a fallacy of all fallacies, because I know that Christ paid the wages of all my sins, and He redeemed me eternally. And because the Bible is clear, there's no such thing as reincarnation. The Bible says that it is appointed for man, women, everyone to die once. After that, the judgment comes. The human potential movement said that we can all create our own identity. No wonder we have so many confused people in this culture today. Oh, today there are many people who are called evangelical preachers. They are saying that the Bible should be like a smorgasbord, a buffet. You come and you pick and you choose. You don't like that, you dump it, you take this. Or you don't like this, you do this and you do this. Oh, this is more common than you realize. In fact, that's the teaching that has weakened the Church of Jesus Christ, that has nullified the message of the gospel, that has muffled the voice of Christ, confused millions of people, some of them into eternal destruction. And that is why today, more than ever, we must preach only the Christ of the Bible. Christ, who is God of very God, the God of power and might, who is the only one who can forgive our sins eternally, who can break the power of sin, who can help restore sanity in our lives. He is the only one who can set the captive free. He is the only one who can liberate from the chains of addiction. He is the only one who one day is going to judge the living and the dead. He is the only one who one day is going to reign supreme over the universe before our own eyes. He is the only one to whom every knee shall bow and every tongue will confess that Jesus Christ is Lord, to the glory of God the Father. We preach Christ, who is the image of the invisible God, and we ourselves, your servants, for Jesus' sake. We preach the only Christ who was promised by God the Father back in Genesis. We preach the only Christ who was born of a pure virgin. We preach the only Christ who healed the sick, raised the dead, made the lame to walk, and set the captive free. We preach the only Christ who was crucified on Mount Golgotha and was buried for 3 days. But then,
Thank God

0: on the third day with every power of his omnipotence. He rose from the dead, never to die again. The Christ that we preach is the only one who can promise eternal life. He's the only one who can forgive sinners like me and you. We preach the only Christ who has ascended alive in heaven. And from there, right now, he sits on the rim of the universe. Even when the world seems to be falling apart, he's not. Even when things look out of control, it's not out of his control. But one day, he's going to come back and he's going to reign and rule before our own eyes. We preach the only Christ who's in his first coming, was born in a manger. But when in his second coming, he will rule with an iron scepter. We preach the only Christ for whom and through whom the whole universe was made and created. But he left that splendor of heaven and came to earth. And on his second coming, we will see him ruling in power and great glory. We preach the only Christ who hung helplessly on the cross, but in his second coming, he will be sitting on the throne of God. We preach the only Christ who was the Lamb of God, who takes away the sin of everyone who believes in him. But soon on his second coming, he will come as the Lion of Judah. We preach Christ and not ourselves. That's the saddest part, is when people preach themselves. That's the tragedy. We do not preach pop psychology, helpful that may be. We don't preach self-help, good as that may be. We don't preach Band-Aid, they only give you temporary relief. No, we preach the only one who can do a total job on the total person. And that is not going to come as a surprise to some of you, or most of you. It certainly is going to come as a surprise, what I'm about to say, to my family. I'm a man who is far, far, far, far from being perfect. I know that. But I weep over my sin. I repent of my sin. I don't gloss over my sin. I don't explain away my sin. I don't rationalize my sin. I don't try to blame others for my sin, for I know that it was my sin that fastened him to that cross. And that's my sin that kept him on that cross until he paid my ransom. Beloved, this is Christianity 101. God is not looking for perfect people, but he's looking for imperfect people so he can perfect them. And that's all that God is expecting from those who love him. To lower the bar of righteousness, to lower the standards so that sinners can accept Christ without repenting, without believing, without transformation, without conversion, is the worst sin that could be committed. To paint or repaint the portrait of Christ without confessing him as Lord is the worst sin of all. For we preach not ourselves, but Christ Jesus, who is the image of the invisible God. Far from Jesus the Christ being the founder of another religion, as so many preachers and pulpits are saying today, he is the creator God who became man. Far from this newly fangled idea that is preached from many a pulpit today, he's not a way, a truth, and a life. He is the way, the truth, and the only giver of eternal life. Far from those, this false claim that everybody, whether they believe or not, they're going to go to heaven. This is a lie from the pit of hell, otherwise known as Hollywood. And deceiving a lot of people. Jesus said, no one. And when he says no one, he means no one comes to the Father but by me. Amen. That's his words, not mine. And that is why from Genesis to Revelation, he is the central focus of the entire Bible. For he was promised by God the Father to Adam and Eve in the Garden of Eden. And that is why 2,000 years, 1,600 plus, sometimes 1,800, we're not really sure, but there about 1,600 to 2,000 years is when the scripture writers were writing. They were all from different professions. They were all from different backgrounds. There were some Gentiles, there were some Jews, but they're all writing this history that we call Genesis to Revelation. That book, the holy book of God, the infallible word of God, they were writing. But the reason they all write one message is because they were all inspired by the Holy Spirit of God. That is why Jesus is the central figure from beginning to end. He is the beginning and the end and everything in between. He is the Alpha and the Omega and the rest of the alphabet. He is the only true revelation of God. And no one else is the revelation of God other than Jesus the Christ. And you can find him in every book of the Bible. Every book of the Bible. If you have the spiritual eyes to see it. If you look at the scripture, you're going to see it very clearly. That in the book of Genesis, he is the seed of the woman that the Father promised Adam and Eve. In Exodus, he is the Passover lamb. In Leviticus, he is the high priest. In Numbers, he is the smitten rock. In Deuteronomy, he is the prophet. And in Joshua, he is the captain of the Lord of hosts. In Judges, he is the creator and the final judge. In Ruth, he is the heavenly kinsman redeemer. In Samuel, he is the anointed one. In Kings, he is the King of Kings and the Lord of Lords. In Chronicles, he is the glory of God in the temple. In Ezra, he is the teacher comes from God. In Nehemiah, he is the rebuilder of broken lives. In Esther, he is the protector of his people. In Job, he is the only comforter in times of trouble. In Psalm, he is our good shepherd. In Proverbs, he is the wisdom of God. In Ecclesiastes, he is the preacher of the kingdom of God. In the Song of Songs, he is the bridegroom who's coming to his bride, the church. In Isaiah, he is the mighty God, everlasting Father, Prince of Peace. In Jeremiah, he is the potter who shapes the clay of our lives into the image of God. In Lamentation, he is the weeping prophet. In Ezekiel, he is the wheel inside the wheel. In Daniel, he is the Son of Man coming on clouds of great glory. And he is the fourth person in the fiery furnace. In Hosea, he is the love of God to the backslider. In Joel, he is the baptism of the Holy Spirit. In Amos, he is the author of judgment and mercy. In Obadiah, he is the God of vengeance. In Jonah, he is the salvation of our Lord. In Micah, he is the great intercessor. In Nahum, he is the stronghold in the days of trouble. In Habakkuk, he is the God of mercy. In Zephaniah, he is the establisher of the kingdom of God upon the earth. In Haggai, he is the desire of all nations. And in Zechariah, he is the branch of Jehovah. In Malachi, the last book of the Old Testament, he is the refiner's fire, the son of righteousness that shall rise over all the world with healing in his wings. And that's announcing for over 2,000 years that he's coming. That's who he is. Look for those characteristics in him when he arrived. Look for him. Some did and believed. Many didn't because they wanted a Messiah that fits them. Just now, we want a Jesus who agrees with us. Someone said that God created man in his own image. And now, we have returned the favor and created a God in our own image. Beloved, be immovable from the truth of the gospel. And that is why when Jesus showed up, he said, "Before Abraham was, I am. I am." That word should have really given them goosebumps. It should have reminded them that this is the very God who appeared to Moses at the burning bush. And when Moses said, "What do I tell them? Who sent me?" He said, "Tell them, I am sent you." And when Jesus said, "I am," they should have jumped all over the place to welcome him as their Messiah, but they didn't. And that is why in the New Testament, you see, with clarity, of course, no symbolism, it's in clarity. You see him in Matthew as the kingly Messiah. In Mark, he is the miracle worker. In Luke, he is the great physician. In John, he is the Lamb of God that takes away the sin of the world. In Acts, he is the risen Lord. In Romans, he is our justification. In Corinthians, he is our sanctification. In Galatians, he is our liberation. In Ephesians, he is our perfection. In Philippians, he is our joy. In Colossians, he is the head of the body of the church. In Thessalonians, he is the coming Lord who will reign and rule forever. In Timothy, he is the judge of all men. In Titus, he is the redeemer of the world. In Philemon, he is the friend that sticks to you closer than a brother. In Hebrews, he is the author and the finisher of our salvation. In James, he is the healer of all nations. In Peter, he is the chief shepherd and the bishop of our souls. In John's epistles, he is the word of God. In Jude, he is the coming Lord with 10,000 of his saints to execute judgment upon the earth. In Revelation, he is the Alpha and the Omega, the beginning and the end, the Lion of the tribe of Judah, the root of Jesse, the root of David, the Lamb of God, the Word of God, the King of Kings and the Lord of Lords. We preach Christ and ourselves as servants for Christ's sake.
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1: This is Qantas Benedict with a thought for the day. How much faith do I need? The Lord Jesus put it this way. Faith is small as a mustard seed. In the same way that a small spark sets a forest ablaze, all God requires from us is a mustard seed of faith. Have you seen a mustard seed? Anyone who comes to him must first believe that he exists. We've established the size of belief, so minuscule. And now we do something with that. We come to him with that little bit of faith, that little bit of crying out. And that's rather an exciting thing. He rewards those who earnestly seek him. I believe that we'll never be able to fully work out who God is. And while we are alive on this earth, the various spiritual gifts and insights are limited, and they're part of God's wonderful reward for those who seek him. How are you going on your journey? Do you seek the face of God each day? This is Qantas Benedict with a thought for the day.
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1: At work, I've started receiving a celebrity magazine. It tells of all the gossip that's happening among the rich and the famous. In each edition, there's a double-page spread with a whole heap of photos of women who have attended the latest big function. Each photo reveals what the lady is wearing so that you can compare them to each other. Conversations around this page usually go something like this. Oh, I love her shoes the best. I can't believe she decided on that neckline. Her hair should have been up, not down. It's hard not to compare them when they're all lined up side by side. And yet, unfortunately, making comparison doesn't stop with outfits in a magazine. We constantly seem to make judgments of other people, how friends spend their money, how colleagues spend their time, how

0: parents raise their children, and how believers express their faith. Romans 14 reminds us that God accepts us all. As long as we're not causing others to stumble, then we need to leave the judgment up to God. I'm Linda Bailey from dailydevotions.com.au.
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2: Good afternoon. In stories making news, the federal government is not committing to any additional funding for aged care beds following a meeting with state and territory health ministers. Several states have been asking for extra funding to reduce pressure on their already overwhelmed hospital systems. Two people have been rescued alive from a hydropower plant tunnel in Nepal, 9 days after a landslide triggered flooding and buried the facility beneath layers of mud. The men are being taken to hospital as crews work to free dozens more workers believed to be inside the tunnel. Temporary measures have been put in place at Sydney's new airport to address air traffic control shortages at Kingsford Smith. The control centre at Western Sydney International is being closed at certain points during the week to free up staff. And in the NRL, tonight's Rabbitohs-Roosters match at Allianz Stadium has been declared a sellout. Jai Arrow will take to the field to mark his 100th NRL game for South Sydney before being immediately subbed off. I'm Gareth Stafford, and those are the latest news and sport headlines. Oh, I'm

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0: Have you ever had a friend who talks too much and doesn't allow you to get a word in? Relationships can only be properly built with two-way conversation. That means both parties need to listen to one another. It sounds obvious, but it's not always easy to do. I call it tennis match conversation. When you play tennis, you hit the ball from one side of the court to the other. You say your bit, then you hit the ball over the net by asking a question. The other player answers and hits the ball back with their question. The problem comes when you're so fixated on keeping the ball on your side of the net that you forget to hit it back. A tennis match conversation means being mindful of the other player in the game. Great conversation is an act of giving as much as it is an act of receiving. Without those twin dynamics, we may just be talking to ourselves. I'm Tanya Harris of GodConversations.com.
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2: What does it mean to live with rejection sensitive dysphoria? 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Nelson Mandela's chief of staff, Jacinda Ardern, John Howard. We'll hear from Phoebe Saintland Stocks this week.
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What an honour, what a privilege to be able to spend some time with you. This is Con Dispenedic. I was in pastoral ministry for 45 years. I retired at the end of 2020. I find it hard to believe that I preached my first formal sermon, I know I've said this before, on the 23rd of January 1971. As a young and inexperienced Christian, I had much to learn. Yes, a lot has happened in my life this past 55, 56 years. I feel the same. There's still much to learn. I've faced numerous challenges throughout my life. Yes, I know each of us have many of life's hurdles to jump. In some of my darkest hours, I've been challenged by God's answer to the Apostle Paul in 2 Corinthians chapter 12, verse 9. My grace is sufficient for you, for my power is made perfect in weakness. Therefore, I will boast all the more gladly about my weakness, so that Christ's power may rest on me. My prayer is that I'll be able to embrace God's wonderful grace. My desire for you is that you too would be able to embrace the same grace. Each trial is new, and perhaps another to draw one closer to God. I praise the Lord for his healing and provision each day of my life. In my late teens, I enrolled in Sydney Mission Bible College. I spent 3 years there. I also was married at the end of that time. I had my first pastoral experience in 1976 at the Newtown Methodist Mission as a home missionary. I served as a pastor within the Methodist and Uniting Churches for 13 years. After resigning from the Uniting Church, I accepted a call to the Cessnock Congregational Church. I was able to do some further studies, and eventually I was ordained as a pastor within the Evangelical Fellowship of Congregational Churches. The Cessnock Congregational Church was a small congregation. On our first Sunday, we had 100% church growth. Leonie, me, our four kids, and six members of the church. We served the Lord in Cessnock for 21 years. We loved the people and the challenges of ministry. When it was time to leave, we left a thriving family congregation. It was at Cessnock that I was introduced to community radio. Initially, I was pushed into it. The elders of the church remembered days of old when the congregational minister was involved in a small radio station in Cessnock. At the end of 2009, I accepted a call from the Wollongong Congregational Church. As I said earlier, I retired at the end of 2020. That's 11 years at Wollongong. Every church presented challenges and every pastoral opportunity became a privilege and honour. We thank God for our time in Wollongong and his church. In 2010, I was invited by the manager of Pulse 94.1 to present Sunday worship with Pastor Con. I'm thrilled that my programs are broadcast across several Christian radio stations, from Bendigo in Victoria to Mareeba in Queensland, and I think as far as Western Australia. I'm continually

0: seeking new ways to share God's word. And God willing, by the time you hear this, there may be more. 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After the music break, let's continue our journey as we examine, explore the wonderful words of the Lord Jesus in Matthew chapter 15 and then moving on to 16. Stay tuned. This is Con Despinedic. 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

0: Thanks for tuning in. This is Condus Benedict. Let's continue our journey through the book of Matthew as we are now on chapter 15, verses 21 to 28. Some give this the title, The Faith of the Canaanite Woman. Here's a thought. Is it the act or the intention behind the act that's important? I've often asked myself the question, what is my heart's desire? And what is the intention of my heart? Hear what a bishop of old had to say in relation to this. What matters to God is not so much how we act, but why we act. Not so much what we actually do, but what we wish in our hearts of hearts to do. Man, as Aquinas had it, sees the deed, but God sees the intention. Verse 21, leaving that place, Jesus withdrew to the region of Tyre and Sidon. A Canaanite woman from that vicinity came to him crying out, Lord, Son of David, have mercy on me. My daughter is demon-possessed and suffering terribly. Jesus did not answer a word. So his disciples came to him and urged him, Send her away, for she keeps crying out after us. He answered, I was sent only to the lost sheep of Israel. The woman came and knelt before him. Lord, help me, she said. He replied, It is not right to take the children's bread and toss it to the dogs. Yes, it is, Lord, she said. Even the dogs eat the crumbs that fall from their master's table. Then Jesus said to her, Woman, you have great faith. Your request is granted. And her daughter was healed at that moment. Pretty powerful passage, isn't it? Oh, if we could have the same sort of faith or attitude as this woman had. This was a strategic retreat, a place to spend time with the disciples to prepare them for what would happen, a place away from the opposition of the scribes and Pharisees and the throng and the pressure of the crowds. What took place is significant for the Lord Jesus. This incident foreshadows the going out of the gospel to the whole world. It shows us the beginning of the end of all the barriers. There was no place in Palestine where he could be sure of privacy. So, he went right north through Galilee until he came to the land of Tyre and Sidon, where the Phoenicians dwelt. There, he would be safe from the malignant hostility of the scribes and Pharisees and from the dangerous popularity of the people, and no Jew would be likely to follow him into a Gentile territory. That's why it's significant. He says, I was sent only to the lost sheep of Israel. And the woman's reaction, the woman's response, Lord, help me. Is it right to take the children's bread and toss it to dogs? These are intentional words. They're designed to stir the heart. And she said, yes, even the dogs eat the crumbs off their master's table. This attitude was not lost on the Lord Jesus as he miraculously heals this lady's daughter. And it should not be lost on us. Stay tuned. This is Con Despinadic.
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0: Always a privilege, always a pleasure to spend time with you. This is Cotton to Spinitic. I don't take it for granted. I know I say it each time I'm on air, but I still don't take it for granted. Thank you for tuning in. A Canaanite woman from that vicinity came to him. That's the Lord Jesus crying out, "Lord, Son of David, have mercy on me. My daughter is demon-possessed and suffering terribly." Matthew 15. Let's continue to look at this. There was nowhere for the Lord Jesus to go. His fame had spread far and wide. And there was a woman who had a daughter who was gravely suffering. The Canaanite woman must have heard something about the wonderful things the Lord Jesus was doing. And she followed him, crying desperately for help. What a sight. At first, the Lord seemed to pay no attention to her. How persistent was this woman? How genuine was she? I ask the question, is this just an act of desperation or a proclamation of faith? Or maybe both. You see, I believe that desperation has the power to awaken true faith. It's also obvious that she was motivated by a parent's underlying love for her child. This woman was persistent, and her persistence got the disciples to thinking, "Why hasn't the Lord responded? Lord, send her away," they said. This must have been frustrating both for the woman and the disciples. Well, let's read the text again, shall we? Verse 23, Jesus did not answer a word. So his disciples came to him and urged him, "Send her away, for she keeps crying out after us." What happens at this point is exciting. He answered, "I was sent only to the lost sheep of Israel." The woman came and knelt before him. "Lord, help me," she said. And as I said in our last session, the Lord's response was designed to get to the heart of the matter. It is not right to take children's bread and toss it to the dogs. "Yes, it is, Lord," she said. "Even the dogs eat the crumbs that fall from the master's table." And our Lord's response? He honored her faith. He healed her daughter. Never underestimate the compassion of the Lord Jesus. We spent a considerable amount of time talking about what was clean, what was not clean. This woman was a Gentile. Furthermore, she was a Canaanite. The Canaanites were enemies of the Jews. Josephus, the first century Jewish historian, wrote, "Of the Phoenicians, the Tyrians have the most ill feeling towards us." Just how serious are you would be a valid question here. The other thing that comes to mind is that the Lord Jesus points out that his primary mission was to the Jews. Took place may have seemed a bit harsh. Or was it intended to make a point? The point being, for God so loved the world. Irrespective of who a person is, where they come from, salvation is for all who would come and bow before him. Woman, you have great faith. Your request is granted. I love this passage. The Lord Jesus saw into her heart. There was a mustard seed faith that turned to him. There is a hope. And you want to know something? There's hope for all. We see true faith may sometimes be found where it might have been least expected. We see that affliction sometimes proves a blessing to a person's soul. We see that Christ's people are often less gracious and compassionate than Christ himself. We see, in the last place, that encouragement, there is a perseverance in prayer, both for ourselves and for
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0: What an honour and a privilege. This is Condis Benedict. 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If you like what you hear, contact the station, let them know. Check out their webpage. Check out also my podcast, Living in Faith with Pastor Con. Well, the journey continues. We're now in Matthew chapter 15, verses 29 to 39. The Lord Jesus feeds the 4,000. After his discussions with the scribes and Pharisees, the Lord travelled to a district of Tyre and Sidon. It was no small feat. They travelled on foot. From there, he moved through the district of Decapolis, a coalition of 10 Greek cities. There was a more direct route, but the Lord Jesus deliberately chose the long way round. His destination would eventually be Jerusalem and the cross. It's possible that this journey took the group 6 months. Perhaps this is significant. 6 months of preparation for the disciples. The next miracle takes place at Decapolis. It's the feeding of the 4,000. But, you know, if we go back to the feeding of the 5,000, the crowd mainly consisted of Jews. But here in Decapolis, the crowd was dominated by Gentiles. Verse 29, Jesus left there and went along the Sea of Galilee. Then he went up to the mountainside and sat down. Great crowds came to him, bringing the lame, the blind, the crippled, the mute, and many others, and laid them at his feet. And he healed them. The people were amazed when they saw the mute speaking, the crippled made well, the lame walking, and the blind seeing. And they praised the God of Israel. Jesus called his disciples to him and said, I have compassion for these people. They've already been with me 3 days and have nothing to eat. I do not want to send them away hungry, or they may collapse on the way. His disciples answered, where could we get enough bread in this remote place to feed such a crowd? How many loaves do you have? Jesus asked. 7, they replied, and a few small fish. He told the crowd to sit down on the ground. Then he took the 7 loaves and the fish, and when he had given thanks, he broke them and gave them, and they in turn to the people. They all ate and were satisfied. Afterward, the disciples picked up 7 basketfuls of broken pieces that were left over. The number of those who ate was 4,000 men, besides women and children. After Jesus had sent the crowd away, he got into the boat and went to the vicinity of Magadan. This is significant. The people were amazed and they saw the mute speaking, the crippled made well, the lame walking, the blind seeing, and they praised the God of Israel. On experiencing the wonders at the Lord's hands, they praised the God of Israel. Gentiles, isn't that what we do? As converts, praise the Lord of Israel. Great is the Lord and greatly to be praised. Stay tuned. This is Con Des Benedict.
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0: Always a privilege to spend some time with you. This is Con Desbenedict. I left you with the following thought. On experiencing the wonders at the Lord's hands, they praise the God of Israel. Gentiles. Not Jews, Gentiles. Isn't this what we do as converts to the Christian faith? Praise the God of Israel. Great is the Lord, and greatly to be praised. This is a significant thing. Verse 31, I'll read it to you again. The people were amazed when they saw the mute speaking, the crippled made well, the lame walking, and the blind seeing, and they praised the God of Israel. On experiencing the wonders at the Lord's hands, all they could do was praise God. The wonder of this story is that in these healings and in the feeding of the hungry, we see the mercy and compassion of the Lord Jesus going out to the Gentiles. Here's a kind of symbol that forecast, that spoke about the bread of God wasn't going to be confined to the Jews. That the Gentiles were also to have their share of him who is the living bread. As I reflect on this passage, I'm awestruck at the compassion and graciousness of the Lord Jesus. This reminds me of an old hymn that I learnt decades ago, written by a guy called Joseph Hart in the 18th century. This is the God we adore, our faithful, unchangeable friend, whose love is as great as his power, and neither knows measure nor end. 'Tis Jesus, the first and the last, whose Spirit shall guide us safe home. We'll praise him for all that is past, and trust him for all that's to come. As we come to the end of this section, it's important to realize and to note that the Lord Jesus shows compassion. The Lord said that he had compassion for the people. That's why he fed them. He didn't want them to go away hungry. The word compassion is an important word. Nothing is written by chance in the Word of God. The expression compassion is there for our benefit and for all who are in need. This word should remind us of the faithfulness of the Lord. This is his character. J.C. Ryle says, it ought to encourage all who are hesitating about beginning to walk in God's ways. Let them remember that their Savior is full of compassion. He will receive them graciously. He will forgive them freely. He will remember their former iniquities no more. He will abundantly supply all their needs. Let them be not afraid. Christ's mercy is a deep well of which no one ever found the bottom. Stay tuned. This is Con Desbenedict.
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2: Hey, this is Bart from Mercy Me, and Wake Up Sleeper is just a wake-up call to remind us that no matter what we go through, no matter the lies that are told to us that we're not worthy, it's simply not the case. God is not done using you. He is not done using me. And so wake up. Live your life to the fullest. Do it simply because of what God has done for us. It's worth it. This is Wake Up Sleeper.
3: Wake up, sleeper. It's time to rise and shine. There's a season to lay down, but right now just ain't that time.

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0: Thanks for tuning in. This is Condus Benedict. Let me summarize some of the things that we have considered so far as we come to the end of Matthew chapter 15. The Lord heals. He heals the lame, the blind, and the mute. The multitudes marveled when they saw the mute speaking, the maimed made whole, the lame walking, the blind seeing, and they glorified the God of Israel. Remember the story of Jonah? The sailors ended up praising the God of Israel. Verse 16, Jonah chapter 1. At this the men greatly feared the Lord, and they offered a sacrifice to the Lord and made vows to him. The Lord shows concern for the well-being of the people. They're hungry and they're tired. The Lord Jesus feeds the hungry. Yet another display of his magnificent power and compassion. The feeding of the 4,000 was not only a test for the disciples, it is a practical lesson of faith. Dare to believe that the Lord Jesus can take the little that we have and increase it. I'm challenged here not to look at the problem, but the solution. The best solutions are found in the Lord Jesus. I need to learn to take things to the Lord in prayer. I'm certain that the Lord Jesus has not changed. He is the same yesterday, today, and forever, says the writer of Hebrews. What he did then, he is doing today. It's crucial that we never supplant the importance of spiritual renewal, the new birth, with the physical. What good is it for someone to gain the whole world, yet forfeit their soul? Here's a quote from a famous author. There is no ailment of heart that he cannot cure. There is no form of spiritual complaint that he cannot overcome. I think it was John Stott who said, when we come to the Lord, he puts a new song in our heart and a spring in our step. This is a fantastic observation. Yes, the crowds were hungry. They were in need. They were fatigued. They were tired. How hungry are you? Is there a heart hunger for things of the Spirit? Do we hunger for spiritual food? Is there a heart hunger for the things of God? It is never too late to turn to Him. The steadfast love of the Lord never ceases. His mercies never come to an end. They are new every morning. Great is His faithfulness. Stay tuned. This is Con Des Benedict. Continue to pray for the needs of this radio station. For me as well, this program is played on a number of stations. If you like what you hear in the program, contact the station using the webpage. 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

0: We now come to what some see as a turning point in the Lord's ministry. Chapter 15 stirs one's heart and one's imagination. Remember, Peter had this great revelation of who the Lord Jesus is. And minutes later, he rebukes the Lord Jesus for heading towards Jerusalem and the cross. The Lord speaks about the church and the fact that nothing can destroy the church. And I tell you that you are Peter, verse 18, and on this rock I will build my church, and the gates of Hades will not overcome it. The Lord is fixed on his journey to the cross, and he prepares his disciples for that very event, the things that are going to take place. How perceptive were his disciples? Not very. In chapter 15, he calls them dull. Are you still dull of hearing? Verse 16. The faith theme is strong in this chapter. No faith, tempting the Lord Jesus. Little faith, misunderstanding who Christ is. Saving faith, confessing who Christ is. And serving faith, following Christ. Can you see the progressive nature of the Lord's words? No, little, saving, serving. Now let's move on to chapter 16. Matthew 16, verses 1 to 4. The Pharisees and Sadducees came to Jesus and tested him by asking him to show them a sign from heaven. He replied, "When evening comes, you say, it will be fair weather, for the sky is red. And in the morning, today, it will be stormy, for the sky is red and overcast." You know how to interpret the appearance of the sky, but you cannot interpret the signs of the times. A wicked and adulterous generation looks for a sign, but none will be given it, except the sign of Jonah. Jesus then left them and went away. What a challenge. Hey guys, you can see things in the sky and the weather and predict what's going to happen tomorrow, but you don't understand what's happening today. The Pharisees lived according to the intricacies of the oral and scribal law. The Sadducees rejected the oral and scribal law completely and accepted only the written words of the Bible as their law of life. The Pharisees believed in angels and in the resurrection of the body, and the Sadducees did not. The Pharisees were not a political party and were prepared to live under any government which would allow them to observe their own religious principles. The Sadducees were small. They were wealthy. They were aristocrats who were in collaboration with whatever powers may be, in this case the Roman Empire, wanting to retain their wealth and their privileges. The Pharisees looked for and longed for the Messiah. The Sadducees did not. Their desire to silence the Lord Jesus united these two opposing groups. All error has this in common. That is, they were hostile to the Lord Jesus, and they lay in wait to ambush the Lord with their scheming questions. A look at the world, a look outside.
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What an honour, what a privilege to be able to spend time there. Never take it for granted. This is Con Des Benedict. Check out my podcast, Living in Faith with Pastor Con. Now, last session, I left you with a short summary

0: of God. The story of Jonah teaches us about grace and forgiveness that went beyond the borders of the nation. The sign of Jonah was Jonah himself and his message from God and how that message gave life to the people of Nineveh. Of course, there's more. Jonah is significant. His message was significant, and what happened to him on the way to Nineveh was significant. The Lord Jesus is saying that God's sign is Jesus himself and his message, his life, his death, the resurrection. In the same way the Ninevites were confronted by God and convicted of their sin, so too the scheming religious leaders and the people. Their repentance is a sign of condemnation to those who reject the Son of God. It's as if the Lord is saying, in me, you're confronted with God. You're confronted with the truth of God. What more could you possibly need? But you are so blind that you cannot see. Although Jonah was a fallible, rebellious man, his experience pointed to the resurrection. John chapter 2, verse 19 recalls the words of the Lord Jesus. Jesus answered them, "Destroy this temple, and I will raise it up in 3 days." The story of Jonah talks about the resurrection of the Lord Jesus, the forgiveness of sins, and eternity with God the Father. The Apostle Paul said, "If Christ be not raised, we are people most to be pitied. If there's no resurrection, let's eat, drink, and be merry, for tomorrow we die." You see, the Lord Jesus said, the sign that I'm going to give you is a sign of Jonah. Respond to the message of repentance. Come to God. Know the resurrection. Know this forgiveness. Do you know the forgiveness of God? Are you aware of the resurrected Christ? Stay tuned. This is Con Despinedic.
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1: What does it mean to live with rejection-sensitive dysphoria? 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Nelson Mandela's chief of staff, Jacinda Ardern, John Howard. We'll hear from Phoebe Saintland Stocks this week.
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3: Always a privilege to spend some time with you. Thanks for tuning in. Hope you're enjoying the program. Continue to pray for the needs of this radio station. Also pray for me for wisdom. This program's played on a number of stations. We move on now to Matthew chapter 16, verses 5 to 12. We'll look at the comments of the Lord Jesus in relation to the yeast of the Pharisees and the Sadducees. Verse 6, when they went across the lake, the disciples forgot to take bread. Be careful, Jesus said to them. Be on your guard against the yeast of the Pharisees and Sadducees. They discussed this amongst themselves and said, is it because we didn't bring any bread? Aware of their discussion, Jesus asked, you of little faith, why are you talking among yourselves about having no bread? Do you still not understand? Don't you remember the 5 loaves for the 5,000 and how many basketfuls you gathered? Or the 7 loaves for the 4,000 and how many basketfuls you gathered? How is it that you don't understand that I was not talking about bread, but be on your guard against the yeast of the Pharisees and Sadducees? Then they understood that he was not telling them to guard against the yeast used in bread, but against the teaching of the Pharisees and Sadducees. The Lord Jesus used a simple yet embarrassing event to teach his disciples a powerful lesson. Be on your guard against the yeast of the Pharisees and Sadducees. And as we read, they discussed it amongst themselves, and they thought that they were being chastised, they didn't bring bread. The Lord has already accused them of being dull and of little faith. They didn't get it. I feel for them. We all face similar situations when we just don't get it. It's plain and simple, but we cannot see or understand. It's like looking for your reading glasses. Can't find them anywhere. And they're on top of your head. Not that long ago, either my wife or myself, and I won't tell you who because I don't want to embarrass anybody, went looking around the house for their phone. They couldn't see it anywhere. Then one of us said, look in your hand. You see, that person, and again, I'm not going to mention who, was walking around holding the phone in their hand while they were looking for it. The Lord Jesus wasn't talking about bread. They misunderstood. How often do we misunderstand the spiritual nature of the Word of God? In John chapter 3, Nicodemus thought that the Lord was talking about a new physical birth and not a spiritual one. The Samaritan woman was focused on water, not living water. Be on your guard, said the Lord Jesus, against the yeast of the Pharisees and the Sadducees. The Lord reminded them of the miracle of the loaves, and it's not about bread, he said. He was able to provide all that they needed. It's more serious, he says. As events will unfold, you're going to face great hardship. There's a spiritual and physical battle to fight. The true religion has been polluted by sin, and he says he came to deal with sin and its consequences. The Pharisees and the Sadducees had infected the religious beliefs of Israel with false doctrines. Hold that thought. Come back to it straight after the music break. Stay tuned. This is Con Desbenedict.
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0: Always a privilege, always a pleasure. Condas Benedict here. The Lord Jesus gave a stern warning to the disciples about the hypocrisy of the religious leaders. Remember Matthew 16? Be on your guard against the yeast of the Pharisees and Sadducees. I wonder, are there false doctrines that pollute the church today? I heard a preacher on Facebook the other day. Here's what they said. I'm of the opinion that we need a third testament because the Bible has become problematic. This was given at a speech on the 20th of April, 2026. They described the scriptures as words about God rather than the direct, inerrant word of God. I reckon that the Lord's words apply to this as well. Be on your guard against the yeast of the Pharisees and the Sadducees. The Apostle Paul also warned Timothy of those who would infiltrate the church. The Spirit clearly says that in latter times some will abandon the faith and follow deceiving spirits and things taught by demons. Such teachings come through hypocritical liars whose consciences have been seared as with a hot iron. That's from 1 Timothy 4 verses 1 to 2. So it's not surprising that for the past 2,000 years, wolves have come in sheep's clothing and the pattern is repeated. In Matthew 7, the Lord's already warned his disciples of this. Watch out for false prophets. They come to you in sheep's clothing, but inwardly they are ferocious wolves. Praise God that at the right time, he will separate the sheep from the goats, the wheat from the weeds. Leaven in this passage stands for evil and corruption, an evil that will take the Lord Jesus to the cross at Calvary, an evil that will be dealt with in the resurrection. As the Lord explains, there is light and understanding. Towards the end of Matthew's gospel, the Lord Jesus clarifies what he's already said. Matthew 23:27. Woe to you, teachers of the law and Pharisees, you hypocrites! You are like whitewashed tombs, which look beautiful on the outside, but on the inside they are full of bones of dead and everything unclean. There will always be a clash. Good versus evil, light versus darkness. But at the end of the day, God is in control. God spoke through the prophet Isaiah when he wrote, "By myself I have sworn. My mouth has uttered in all integrity a word that will not be revoked. Before me every knee will bow. By me every tongue will swear." The Apostle Paul builds on this truth, talking about the Lord Jesus. Therefore God exalted him to the highest place and gave him the name that is above every name, that at the name of Jesus every knee should bow, in heaven and on earth and under the earth, and every tongue acknowledge that Jesus Christ is Lord, to the glory of God the Father. Amen. Stay tuned. This is Condas Benedict.
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0: Well, our time's just about up. My prayer is God would have blessed you as you consider the truth of his word. I got a little waylaid. In our next session, we're going to continue our journey through the Gospel of Matthew. But here's some things I call misconceptions. You see, the devil has a counterfeit for every good thing that God gives. When people don't want to leave darkness, they're going to try to redefine the light. For example, sin becomes freedom. Immorality has become self-expression. Truth becomes intolerance. Conviction has become hate. Changing the label doesn't change the truth. You know, there are at least six things that the Lord Jesus didn't say. Follow your heart. He said, follow me. Whoever wants to be my disciple must deny themselves and take up their cross and follow me. Whatever makes you feel happy. The Lord Jesus said, seek first the kingdom of God and his righteousness, and all these things will be added to you. To be happy is to seek first his kingdom. God helps those who help themselves. He said, come to me, all you that are heavy laden, and I will give you rest. Never judge anything. He said, judge with righteousness. Hear what the word of God says about this. Therefore, I urge you, brothers and sisters, in the view of God's mercy, to offer your bodies as a living sacrifice, holy and pleasing to God. This is your true and proper worship. Do not conform to the pattern of this world, but be transformed by the renewing of your mind. Then you'll be able to test and approve what God's will is, his good and pleasing and perfect will. Some say everything is basically good. He said, no one is good, only God. Yes, when God made all things, he said it was good. When sin entered the world, that which was good was defiled. We are cautioned to keep watch. Hear what the Apostle Peter has to say in the form of a warning. Be sober-minded. Be watchful. Your adversary, the devil, prowls round like a roaring lion seeking someone to devour. Resist him firm in your faith, knowing that the same kinds of sufferings are being experienced by your brotherhood throughout the world. It's on this note that I want to end today's program. The Holy Spirit indwells the believer, and in doing so equips us for life. And when we're faced with a prowling lion, we can resist him firm in our faith. As the Apostle James has observed, there's a way out. Submit yourselves, then, to God. Resist the devil, and he will flee from you. Well, until we meet again, may God wonderfully bless you and your family. This is Con Despinedic.
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0: God's Money Matters with Darren Lordenbar.
1: Have you ever wondered what God wants us to use money for? I think that 2 Corinthians 9 verses 8 to 12 gives us a great guide. According to this passage, there seems to be 5 uses for money. Let me read the verses to you. 2 Corinthians 9, 8 to 12 says, "Besides, God is able to make every blessing of yours overflow for you, so that in every situation you will always have all you need for any good work. As it is written, he scatters everywhere and gives to the poor. His righteousness lasts forever. Now he who supplies seed to the farmer and bread to eat will also supply you with the seed and multiply it and enlarge the harvest that results from your righteousness. In every way you will grow richer and become even more generous, and this will cause others to give thanks to God because of us. Since this ministry you render is not only fully supplying the needs of the saints, but is also overflowing with more and more prayers of thanksgiving to God." Obviously, the analogy this verse uses is one of farming. Let's break it down a little. Firstly, it says that God will provide seed for the sower. This is the resources and the means in which to grow a crop. In today's terms, this might mean the ability for us to work, a job to go to. The second use is bread for the farmer, or provisions for our needs. The third of the 5 uses is multiplication of the seed. In farming terms, this means that from the crop, more seeds will be produced. The farmer must not sell the whole crop, but needs to set aside a portion for future planting. In today's context, it means not to spend all our income, but rather set aside some money to invest, which can then multiply. Are you setting aside a bit of your money to invest so that you can reap a future harvest? The fourth is increasing fruits of righteousness. This is all about using resources to free people from hardships and bondage. In other words, good works. This could include helping friends, family, and strangers when they are in need. It could be helping free them from the bondage of debt, for example, paying some of their bills, maybe. Finally, the fifth use of the money is for giving and generosity. In verse 11 it says, "In every way you will grow richer and become even more generous, and this will cause others to give thanks to God because of us." What I love about this scripture is it ends with the most important part. If we are faithful in using our money for what God intends it to be used for, being a bit for us, but mostly to bless others, then it will draw people to God. And isn't that the most important thing? So let me summarize the 5 uses for money in today's terms again. Number 1 is seed for the sower, or income for the worker. 2 is bread for eating, provisions for the worker, being for personal use and consumption, and for our families. Next is the multiplication of seed for sowing. Today this means setting some income aside and investing to get a return, so that we can do number 4, which is increasing fruits of righteousness, using resources to provide freedom to people from hardships such as debt. Finally, this brings us to number 5, being generosity and giving to others. All so that God will be glorified, or in other words, laying down temporary wealth today for eternal benefits tomorrow. So that's what this is all about, bringing people into God's eternal presence. How awesome is that?
0: For more practical financial tips and resources, go to godsmoneymatters.com.
2: Wagga's Life FM, my radio station speaking live.